0: different musical group into your home for an hour-long concert live from WTJU's performance space on Ivy Road, right next door to Vivace. 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
1: Hello.
2: Thank you.

Okay, that song was called Sarah Arizona, and I'm Sarah White. Not to be confused with that girl, but I'm Sarah White. This is the new band. They're not new, really. That's just their name. But anyway, thank you for being here. Thanks for listening. I'm really nervous, as I mentioned before the show. So please turn all the lights on and dance. Anyway, we're excited to be here. And thanks to TJU for having us, WTJU. And I have a song here I want to dedicate it to my friend Tammy.

0: Thanks, y'all. This is a real old one. If you got any older Sarah White fans in the room. Yeah. Actually, he was in the first band. You were in the old band.
1: Yeah. They dragged us kicking and screaming into the past.
0: Yeah. Anyway, I can't see you, so I don't know really who's here, but I'm so glad you're here. Everyone. Yeah, this is an old one. Came out on my very first real record called White Light in, was that 2007? Sometimes we go, was it 2007 or 1997? Like, the decades are stretching. Well, you know how it is. We're all in the same boat, right?
2: Sure.
0: Yeah, but we're still here.
2: Yeah.
0: All right. So this is called My Brother.

0: Thank you kindly.
1: That's a pretty good old song.
0: Pretty good old song? Oh, thank you. Old new song?
2: Old new songs.
0: Oh, you know it. Oh, good. Okay. So, you may or may not know this, but back when I was in college at the university here, I was a DJ at WTJU. Yeah. I was not very good at it. They put me on at 6 a.m. Brutal. But I was in the folk department. I think we're in the folk department tonight. Maybe. Maybe not. Ooh, telephone. Anyway, what's my point? So I was in the folk department and I did maybe a couple rock shows. But anyway, years later, I guess I do folk and rock music. But I don't do it on the radio. Actually, tonight I'm doing it on the radio. Okay. Point of this story is this. Back then, when I was around that time when I was at the university, I wrote this song. It was during the first Gulf War, and wrote this song. Before my family moved to Charlottesville, I grew up in a little town in rural West Virginia, and this song is about a man who lived there. Kind of, it's a character song. And so unfortunately, war never goes out of style, so I get to keep playing it, even though this song is 30 years old. So I'm gonna do this one, and then we'll get back to the new band. All right, this is called Edgar. You can't shoot a ghost with a 45. You can't shoot a ghost, 'cause it ain't alive. You can't shoot a ghost with a 38.

going to start again. I'm sorry. It's allergies. Yeah, I'm going to start again. That was brutal. When we do the video playback, we'll just cut that. And if you don't know how to do it, I do. All right. Let me get a drink of water. This is happening to me a lot lately. It's just like allergies and stuff, so. It sucks when it happens on the radio. Live, but you know, Sarah White's human and she's not afraid to be that. Hell yeah. All right. You can't shoot a ghost with a 45. You can't shoot a ghost. Why? Cause it ain't alive. You can't shoot a ghost with a 38, but it could try anyway.

0: Okay. Thank you very much. I hope I redeemed myself.
1: You did. You did.
0: Why, thank you. That's my dear godmother. I know her voice anywhere. Okay.
2: I know the silhouette faces, it's like, I feel
0: it's
2: like
0: kind of like Mystery Science Theater 3K, right?
2: It is that, but also I just feel like someone's going to confess something. Yeah.
0: Someone probably should.
2: But with like something that changes your voice.
0: Yeah.
2: Some device.
0: All right. Okay. This is a song called Ply Me. It's another older one from the Pearls days. And I like how you guys started it a little early during the sound check. You two. You hang in and come in when you were going to come in. A little live practice for you.
3: Yeah.
0: You know what I mean?
3: Sort of, mostly.
0: Yeah, kind of. Like, don't be afraid to come in before he does.
3: Sounds good.
0: Yeah, simple. Okay, like that. All right.

0: Thank you. I can't wait to play that song again.
1: Okay, let's do it.
0: We can't really. We just did it, but...
1: There's only so much time.
0: There is only so much time. I gotta drink some water. And let's see. My last record was a while ago, 2018. But who's counting, you know? I'm kind of a turtle, not a hare. But I'm gonna win. Someday. Someday there'll be more. There'll be new. But anyway, in the meantime, if you still have a CD player, I do have CDs here with me for discount. Trying to get rid of a lot of them. Anyway, just jokes aside, I do have, this is my last record is called High Flyer, and this song that we're going to play in a minute, as soon as I stop talking and drinking water, is going to be called All the Reasons. That was my intro, but I'm not quite ready. I love this band, though, I gotta say. They're very patient while I fiddle. All right, let's start it. Yeah.

0: y'all doing? Woo! That was a workout. You feeling it? You sweating? I swear to God, I need to lay down after we play that song. And I can't, because we got 21 minutes left. Thank God.
1: Sally Rose, you can lie
0: down. You're right. Because Sally Rose can do backbends, but I can't. But I could until I was about 36. Proud to say. That was a long time ago. All right. Speaking of birds, that was called Little Bird. I wanted to introduce the drummer because he's working harder than anyone. This is Seth Johnston back here. And I really like Seth. I like all of them, but I really like Seth because he likes birds. He's a bird man. Are any other bird men in the house?
2: Peter.
0: Yeah.
3: Yeah.
0: Peter Jones. You should see his photographs. Wow. But yeah, Seth is a bird man and also has this new electric blanket. I'm supposed to laugh track.
1: Post edit
0: laugh track. Seth is the drummer. He's amazing, Seth Johnston, and he is keeping time for you tonight. All right, we're just going to continue with music. Less me, more this. Ready? We're going to do Inside a Room. Thanks.
1: Tune because you care.
0: You're right. Station break, please.
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0: Best song ever?
1: Yeah.
2: Thank you. Everyone doing all right? We got 11 minutes. I'm just sitting here going, I only have 11 minutes until I can, like, get off this stage. I know, I mean, I enjoy it, but I also, like, don't like it.
3: It's so good for all these people to know that.
2: No. That's about me, not about you. I'm shy. Shit, I just, like, ruined my whole career. Here goes, yeah.
3: Just getting started.
2: Yeah. All right, here's another one from the High Flyer record, and this is, where Rusty's gonna take us to it.
0: Yeah.

0: Rusty Spiedel on guitar. Does everyone here know Rusty? Yeah. I don't want to. Rusty had a show on the Rock Marathon, and I don't mean he was on it. I mean it was about him. And they WTJU raised more money than God. And he's so humble.
1: It made me really nervous to be the center of attention.
0: I know what you mean.
1: You know what I'm saying?
0: Yeah, so anyway, Rusty Spiedel on guitar. He's like a Virginia landmark. And I'm very grateful to have him here. And also my friend, my dear old friend, Jeffrey Grossfeld on the bass, ace of bass. We've been kicking around a long time, right?
2: Yep.
0: We don't need to go there.
2: Nah.
0: Okay. this song came out on May 31st, 2013. The reason I say that is because it's called The Last Day of May. Tonight is not the last day of May. But on May 31st, my friend Kate had a little baby in 2013. So this is Zilpha's song, and it's Happy Birthday, Zilpha. On the 31st, and she'll be 13, that little peanut. So I'm thinking she might be listening, and you know, that's all. Peanuts. Yeah, peanuts listening. this is called Last Day of May, and yeah, let's go.

0: Okay. I want to thank all of y'all for being here. Everything I said about me was bad about me, not about you. And it wasn't bad. It's just that I'm shy. And I was nervous and I
1: kept talking after.
0: Talking after I should stop. They tell me that all the time. I decided to be who I am tonight, so, you know. Yeah, whatever. Whatever with that guy, but he is a national landmark or whatever. Old enough to be a granite landmark. Anyway, he said it. Okay, so my job here is to thank you and thank the sound engineers for doing all that work and WTJU for doing all this work and for being a great station for 1,000,000 years ever since I was a kid here in Charlottesville, Virginia, and DJing at 6 a.m. Thank you very much. And to thank all y'all for coming and to say my website if you want to pretty much not learn anything about me, it's sarahwhitesongs.com. And this is our last song. It is written by a friend of mine called Bob Martin, named Bob Martin, Gob Darton. And Bob Martin, and we're gonna go out with that one, and Rusty's gonna like take us out. All right, this is called Borderline, and again, thank you, everybody. Thanks.

0: Yes. Thank you all so much.
1: And that's going to do it for Offbeat Roadhouse with Sarah White and the New Band. 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

Oh, yeah. All right. Thought I'd pay a tribute tonight, the first hour of the show. We lost one of the truly, truly great greats of the jazz scene, Mr. Sonny Rollins. Just amazing tenor player, quite a cat. Had quite a life, lived to 95, just left as recently, this past week. And, play the blues, indeed. Nothing But the Blues is the show. Sonny Rollins to start us off tonight. All right, started things off tonight from the album The Sound of Sonny from 1957 on Riverside Records. And, of course, produced by Oren Keepnews, who produced Sonny and a ton of stuff over the years. That session from 1957, and we heard Funky Hotel Blues. And then we followed that up with Blue 7. Just a wonderful solo in there from Sonny, who could really stretch it out. And that was from Sonny's 1956 album, Saxophone Colossus. He was a saxophone colossus. Blue 7. Then we heard, going into the 70s from about 1974 and Playing in the Yard. Getting a little funky there, as Sonny did in the 70s. He kind of stretched out a little bit. He played on some Rolling Stone stuff. You can hear his sax on a few things. But we heard Playing in the Yard there from the album Next Album, Sonny Rollins. And then we followed up from 1998... from Sonny Rollins' album Global Warming on Fantasy Records and Mother Nature's Blues. And Sonny did have an interest in the environment and what was going on, in the world environmentally. Titled that album Global Warming. And then we finished up with absolute classic Sonny Rollins, John Coltrane. The only time they played together on record, anyway, from Sonny Rollins' title cut to Sonny Rollins' 1956 album, Prestige Records, Tenor Madness. That great riff. Sonny Rollins, he will be missed. Check out his music. Man had an amazing tone, amazing chops. All right. It's Peter Welch with you on this Friday evening. It's nice out there, a little wet earlier this week, but probably needed it. Now we got to cut the grass again. Blah. Anyway. All right.

0: see what's going on. Out and about. 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All proceeds of the suggested donation will benefit Charlottesville's Music Resource Center. 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

Hello there, this is B.B. King. I'm the guy that plays the guitar called Lucille, and you're listening to 91.1 FM, and that's WTJU. Ha ha, Charlottesville, Virginia. Shut up, Lucille, they listen.

man.

0: ladies. I said, ladies. Ladies, if you got a man, and the man don't do like you think he should, don't you hurt him.
1: Don't hurt him.
0: I said, don't you hurt him.
1: Don't hurt him.
0: Man happened to be God's gift to woman. So ladies, you must know that the man is already grown, so you can't raise him over again. So the thing to do is throw your arms around him. Hold him close to you. Look him straight in the eyes. And then you tell him. You tell him, you say, now baby, you've been messing up. Well, I know you're gonna do me better. And when he look at you as if he wanna know when, then you tell him. Someday, baby. And if it seems like he's a little hard of hearing or not paying you much attention or something, do like your ladies normally do. Put your hand on your hip and then you say it again. Ow! Yeah. He have to be a mighty hard-hearted person to not listen to you. But I don't think it's fair to just talk to the ladies. I think I should say a few words to the men, too. So, fellas?
1: Yeah.
0: If you got a woman and the lady don't do like you think she should, don't you be going upside of her head now. You know what I'm talking about. Don't you be beating on her. The judge says it's much cheaper if you don't beat her. And you see, if you hurt her, you only do one thing.
1: What's that?
0: I say, if you hurt her, you only do one thing.
1: What's that?
0: You make her a little smarter and she won't let you catch her the next time. So the thing to do is throw your arms around the pretty little thing. Now listen to me. Listen to me. I don't care if she weighs 32 and a half pounds wet or 550 pounds on feet. If she's your lady and you dig her, then she's your pretty little thing.

Let them talk. Let them say what they want to say. And fellas, you must know too that the ladies, God bless their sweet little souls, ladies happen to be God's gift to man too, fellas. Y'all agreed? You better say it because your wife is listening. But it's one more thing I must say to you fellas, just one more thing. Don't be too proud to beg. I say don't be too proud to beg. If you have to fall on your knees to let your woman know that your lover gone now, man. I can see some of you cats got dirty minds in the place this evening. What I'm trying to say, ladies, love you. Hear the men say, baby, I love you. Don't you, ladies? I say, ladies, love you. Hear the men say, baby, I love you. Don't you, ladies? So, fellas, tell your lady that you love her. She might think you're lying, though. Even if you are lying. But seriously speaking, when I goof, I usually slide up to my woman and I look straight at her. I have to get my look first. I usually say I look like a little puppy begging for that last bone you've been holding out on him. And I look straight at her and I say, babe! Please forgive me, honey. Then I wait a few minutes and see how she take it. And then I say, honey. And then I stand back far enough so when she swing, I can duck. And then I said, baby, honey, you know, when I goofed last week, I was high. If she let me get away with that, then I look at her real pitiful like, no, sir, baby, honey, you know, when you're high, it don't count. And then I tell her, I say, if you forgive me, honey, I'm gonna do better. And when she look at me as if she want to know when, then I tell her,

0: down the drain. Playing keyboards on that was Mr. Ron Levy, who it's his birthday today, 75 years old, from a great musician, keyboard player who has been around quite a while, and also a producer, record label owner, Cannonball Records, which I enjoyed a lot of the stuff coming out on Cannonball Records. Ron, that was his label. He'll produce based on the Boston scene for years, playing with folks like Ronnie Earl, among others. Ron Levy, who's got his start with Albert King. Albert got a young Ron Levy in, play keyboards with his road band back in the late 60s into the early 70s. Then Ron hooked up with B.B. King. He's finding the kings of the blues and getting jobs with them. And he was with B.B. King's road band for a number of years, then joined Room Full of Blues, the great Boston area band that's been around forever. And then his own band, Ron Levy's Wild Kingdom, put out a number of good bluesy jazz, soul jazz things over the years. All right, we started the set off with B.B. King. And it's classic with his little rapping about relationships. Some of it a little politically incorrect, but that's all right. Go back to live. That's the Live at Cook County Jail session. Live recording. B.B. King, Ron Levy was in the band playing the keyboards. You hear him tickling the ivories on Worry, Worry, Worry. B.B. King. A story I read about that, B.B. King went to perform at Cook County Jail, and he was terrified. But the audience loved him, so it was B.B. King. And then we heard from Roomful of Blues from their album Dressed Up to Get Messed Up. That was from 1984, Round Records. I think Greg Piccolo, the sax player, was doing the vocals. And we heard a funky rock and roll-y thing called Money Talks with Ron Levy on the keyboards on that one. And then also from that same album, Dressed Up to Get Messed Up, a nice boogie, jump boogie instrumental thing called Albie's Boogie with Ron Levy tickling the boogie piano there, ivories. Room Full of Blues, Blacktop Records, 1984. And then B.B. King from his album L.A. Midnight from 1972. A young Ron Levy was playing the keyboards on that session. And we heard I Got Some Help I Don't Need. B.B. King, 1972. And then we finished up with Earl King with Room Full of Blues. And Ron Levy was in Room Full of Blues in that session from the mid 80s, and It All Went Down the Drain. All right, it is 10:36. I'd like to let you know the Charlottesville Jazz Society presents the first annual Charlottesville Jazz Festival, Thursday, June 4th through Sunday, June 7th. 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The season opens with Ken Ludwig's Moriarty, followed by the Tony Award-winning musical Disney's Newsies, and concludes with the one-woman play Frida, a self-portrait. 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
1: 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All righty. 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It's a great show there, focusing on acoustic blues, country blues, early blues. Great stuff. 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All right, by now, birthday tribute to Ron Levy, who's 75 today. Great keyboardist, producer, record label owner. And his band called Ron Levy's Wild Kingdom had their debut album back, gosh, that's going back a number of years now. I'm not quite sure, but probably, I think it was the 80s. And some good folks teamed up with Ron, backing him up here or out front on some things. Jimmy Vaughn on guitar, Kim Wilson was on this session, Ronnie Earl, a lot of good folks. Here's one from that Ron Levy's Wild Kingdom. You must have missed a turn somewhere.

And then Ron Levy's Wild Kingdom, their debut album, and Must Have Missed a Turn. Kim Wilson on the vocals, Jimmy Vaughn on the guitar. Gonna head on out of here with one more, a little Chicken Fried Snake. Kitchen Sink coming up next. Y'all take care.

0: to what the people say. These sounds lead the way. It's the order of the day from your boss DJ, Ike State. Hopped it from the top to the very last drop.
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0: Yeah, that's a new track from Thomas Dolbaum called Pulverize from Birds of Paradise. That's new this year. I like it. Can't start the show off with I Can Only Give You Everything from the MC5. That was a track originally from 1966, a single. It might have been their first one from a new compilation called Kick Out the Jams MF, you know what I'm saying, on Cleopatra Records. Damaged Goods was Idols. That's a tribute from the Problem of Leisure, a celebration of Andy Gill and Gang of Four back in 2021. I Don't Work Here, Cheek Face. That's a new one from their album Podium. My God was Grace Cummings from Blood Horse. That's album coming out August 14th. Australian artist, singer, songwriter. An interesting one. In the background, Evidence, Thelonious Monk, live in Paris, 1967. 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
0: The 4th Annual Women's Empowerment Day is happening Saturday, June 27th, from 8 a.m. to 1 p.m. at the Jefferson School City Center in Charlottesville. 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

0: Yeah, that's Faithless. The album called Outrospective. And the track is One Step Too Far, featuring Dido. Remember the Dido? That's from way back 2001. Started that set with Allison Road, another old track from the Gin Blossoms, their great new Miserable Experience album. That's from 92. Drive was Odd Beholder, called Honest Work. A Swiss artist on Sinbus Records this year. Two or Three, the Lemon Twigs, Look for Your Mind, 2026 release. I don't know, those two brothers, I think they put out about six or seven albums already. Bird on the Net was Pedro Mizutani, and he's got an album called Nova Bassa. I'm not going to try and pronounce the Brazilian, but it translates to Shout Out to the Living Rats. That's new on Nice Guys Records. In the background, Black Magic Woman from the Joe Syrian Motor City Jazz Octet. Album called A Blue Time. 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
0: 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It's been a while. I want to shout out to everybody tuned in from around the world. Got Washington, D.C., Surrey, British Columbia, Culpeper, Virginia, San Francisco, Palmyra, Virginia, Lexington, Virginia, Los Angeles, Columbus, Ohio, Norfolk, Virginia. Man, I got a lot of folks tuned in tonight. That's great. Corvallis, Oregon. If you're a regular or just joining us, pass the word. We'd like to have everybody tuned in. And of course, everybody here in the Ville, thanks for tuning in to The Kitchen Sink at WTJU. I'm going to keep rolling along now. What have I got next? Oh, yeah. A little advice right here on WTJU.

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And after a lifetime of love, why do I cry? I got some gloves from a homeless guy. He said they'd bring me luck and open eyes. What do we think about in the nighttime? We talked forever, forever is a long time. He told me stories, I told him mine, about the waves and the ship and the perilous journey. Rivers of love, black

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0: that?
1: Yeah, that's Bob. And back in 1964, when you could still understand the words. A recent interview with Paul McCartney, plugging his new album. He's talking about going to see Bob recently. And, you know, his favorite song, one of his favorite songs is Tambourine Man. And he said, yeah, I couldn't understand anything he was singing, but I think he sang it. So it's nice to know we're not the only ones who can't understand Bob anymore. I started that long set with Robert Palmer, Man Smart, Woman Smarter, from 76. Some people can do what they want. Mondoro was Shingai from Flow. That's new this year. Let the Music Play, The Coral. Their album is 388. And that's unlike a lot of other stuff. That's kind of a reggae feel for, I believe, a British band. Campeones was Cypress Hill and Mellow Man Ace from the album Dios Bendiga. They've been wanting to do a Spanish language song for album for a long time. It's coming out on July 24th. A Girl Like You, of course, Edwin Collins from the Empire Records soundtrack. You remember that. Top of the Hour started with The Falcon from Ulysses. 010 is the album. Reconciliation from Hugh. That's a new album called Your Version. Somewhere, Husker Du from Zen Arcade. Pablo Picasso, you might not have recognized, but that's Bowie's version, live at Riverside Studios back in 2003. Gray Aeroplane, that's an interesting one, from Ed Askew, his posthumous album featuring Sharon Van Etten called The Final Painting just came out. That song just came out. The album's coming out July 31st. Ed Askew, A-S-K-E-W. Check him out. Interesting folk underground. Didn't release a whole lot of stuff, but he did do an album at the end with a lot of help from people. And you heard Bob Dylan, of course, from Live at the Philharmonic in 1964. In the background, Blues in the Desert from Doug McDonald. I do want to tell you about this. Monday, I'm going to be sitting in for this show. You want to check this one out.

0: 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We invite you to tune in Mondays at noon for the soulful situation. The Rum Cove will bring you the Dixie Fried sounds from the Southern Soul centers of Muscle Shoals, Alabama, Memphis and Nashville, Tennessee, New Orleans and Shreveport, Louisiana, and also the uptown rhythm and blues shots from the northern cities of Chicago, Detroit, New York and Philadelphia. Tune in to the soulful situation every Mondays at noon, and you can listen to the best of the soul hits and obscurities as The Rum Cove puts you in a situation that is so soulful.
1: That's right, I'll be sitting in for The Rum Cove this coming Monday at noon, so check it out. I got a whole bunch of stuff lined up. Should be fun. I didn't tell you in the background, Doug McDonald's Blues in the Desert from a tribute to South Central, recorded in South Central, L.A. And three nationally recognized design firms' proposals to transform the melted-down former Robert E. Lee statue into a new expression of public memory can be seen at the Jefferson School African American Heritage Center. 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Let's get back into the music. This is The Kitchen Sink on WTJU.

A nice track, right? Molly Pinto Madigan from The Cup Overflows. That's the title track back in 2017, self-released. So that said, with New Test Leper, an REM track that you might not have heard. New Adventures in Hi-Fi, one of their later ones, 1996. Here she comes now, 800 Cherries from Romantico. Released 1999, remastered 2022. That's a Velvet Underground cover. My Piece was Voxtrot. That's a new one from them. Dreamers and Exile is the album. Coyote's Joni Mitchell from the Archives back in 76 or 77, released in 2024. Coyote, supposedly Sam Shepard. I think that's about right. In the background, Round Midnight from Carlos Enriquez, Monk Conclave. It's going to about do it for me. I'll let you know the School's Out concert hosted by Seville Concert Collective will take place this Sunday from 2 to 4 p.m. at Malleable Studios, 1304 East Market Street. All proceeds of the suggested donation benefit Charlottesville's Music Resource Center. This first concert in the series will feature Attagirl, Alyssa Reyes, Nitrogen Bass, Abby Bristol, and Ava Smith. Learn more on Instagram at Seville Concert Collective. Electronic Explorations is coming up next. That'll do it for me. I'll see you again next time. Actually, I'll be back here on Monday at noon, bringing you the Soulful Situation. So let's take it out. We'll see you then.

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But what's going on right in our own backyard? Bold Dominion is a state politics explainer for a changing Virginia. 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

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And my name is gonna be on that list.

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0: No matter what the people say, these sounds lead the way. It's the order of the day from your boss DJ, I King State. 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

0: 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Rebecca and I will feed your soul and lift up your spirits.
1: That's right, Terry. 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

0: That's all right.
1: Somebody's always talking about me.
0: That's all right.

That's alright. That's alright. Somebody's only talking about me. That's alright. That's alright. Somebody's only talking about me. That's alright.

0: together with him.
1: That's all right, boy. That's all right.
0: Somebody's home talking about.
1: That's all right. That's all right.
0: Somebody's home talking about.
1: That's all right. That's all right.
0: You can talk about me just as much as you.
1: That's all right. That's all right.
0: You can talk about me just as much as you.
1: That's all right. That's all right.
0: Somebody's home talking about.
1: That's all right. That's all right.
0: Somebody's home talking about.
1: That's all right. That's all right.
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0: Lego used to be for kids. Now, adults are taking over. They've got opinions.
1: You don't pluralize Lego. It's Lego. It's not Legos. It's never Legos. And you should always use all caps. L-E-G-O in all caps.
0: And the art of playing with Ouija boards.
2: Do not play alone. And always say goodbye. Because if you don't say goodbye at the end, you're leaving the door open.
0: Plus, who says Gen Z is soft?
3: When I think of what these kids can handle, they watch literal bombings on TV. Like, they are dealing firsthand at all times with seeing this level of violence, and then you act like it's not happening. We have school shootings in America every day.
0: These stories and more today on With Good Reason. Lego began as a simple wooden duck. And during the COVID-19 pandemic, it gave adults something to do.
1: When you think about it, it's the perfect pandemic toy, right? Because you can get it delivered to you. It will keep you busy for hours and hours and hours. And, you know, you don't have to go get germs from somebody else.
0: And for the past 15 years, it's been central to Andy Smith's classroom.
1: You know, creating a model also means buying foam core. It means using X-Acto knives and hot glue guns. And it's intimidating. It's potentially dangerous. Lego, on the other hand, I think just about every American adult today has at some point played with Lego in their childhood. And so it doesn't have that intimidation factor. It also will not send you to the emergency room unless you step on one while you're not wearing shoes.
0: From Virginia Humanities, this is With Good Reason. I'm Lauren Francis. Today on the show, let's play some childhood games. Later in the show, are Ouija boards really just a game?
2: It works with these tensions, like you're trying to prove that it's not real, while at the same time sort of excited that it might be real.
0: But first, Lego used to be just for kids. But with the help of the COVID-19 pandemic and plain old burnout, many adults have returned to Lego. They've even got a cool acronym, AFOL. It stands for Adult Fans of Lego. Andy Smith is a professor of historic preservation at the University of Mary Washington. In her classes, students use Lego to build everything from model playgrounds to mausoleums. And they don't use the kits. They build it from scratch. Andy, not long ago, I stopped by a friend's house, and much to my surprise, she was putting together this 3,000-piece Lego set of the Milky Way. And I kind of was like, I'm not really into it, but I'll participate just because I love my friend, right? And I got really, really into it, Andy, really into it. Is there a word for adults who love Lego?
1: There is a word. So it's a very awkward acronym. It is AFOL, Adult Fans of Lego.
0: Okay.
1: There's a lot of vocabulary around people who are really, really into Lego.
0: Mm.
1: It can get a little bit overwhelming,
0: right,
1: perhaps.
0: Right.
1: And so it's important to understand that you don't need to know any of those words. There's only really one rule with Lego that Lego people will get super overly anxious about, which is you don't pluralize Lego.
0: Okay, okay.
1: It's Lego. It's not Legos. It's never Legos.
0: Yeah.
1: And you should always use all caps, L-E-G-O in all caps.
0: So I learned that from you, actually, inadvertently, when we had our pre-interview, because all of my notes said Legos, and I noticed that you never said it plural. So
1: never.
0: I went and deleted all the S's.
1: Well, you've already learned the important bit then. So that's really the only important rule. Everything else is, you know, extra, and you learn it as you go. But I think the thing with Lego is that because it's so wordless and it's just, I think, just scratching a part of your brain that we often don't get to do very much. Like, think about all the things that we do all day that's really word-based.
0: Right.
1: And here you can just turn off the word centers in your brain and just do the spatial stuff.
0: Yeah.
1: And
0: yeah.
1: I think that really scratches an itch that a lot of people
0: mm-hmm.
1: don't get to do very much of in our everyday lives.
0: Yeah.
1: And it just gives you a lot of joy.
0: Yeah. I mean, I probably got over to her house at 9 p.m.
4: And when I looked up, it was about 2 a.m. And to your point, I mean, we were totally quiet. Her daughter and partner were there. We were totally quiet. And at a certain point, we turned off the music and started listening to the companion podcast, which was also very engaging because the folks on there were so excited about the Milky Way. When did LEGO become so involved?
1: Yeah, so for a long time, LEGO was just an abstract toy, right? So it was developed to be a toy for kids. It's actually much older than you might imagine. I think it's like Danish for legot, which means like play well, something like that. And the original toy wasn't even bricks. It was a duck. So if you look it up, it's like a wooden duck. It has nothing to do with what we think of as LEGO today. But the game LEGO itself, the toys, really saw a big upswing in the 80s because that's when they added minifigures, minifigs. And that's also when the first space set and the first castle set really appeared is about then in the early 80s. But it still remains, what's the word I'm looking for, generic until actually pretty recently. I would say maybe like 15, 20 years ago, LEGO started licensing to all these other companies. And so now you have Star Wars LEGO and Mario Kart LEGO and Disney Princess LEGO and every kind of LEGO you can think of.
4: Did you grow up playing with LEGO?
1: Oh, boy, did I. Yes. So I was born in the 70s. I had LEGO from very, very early on. Maybe I should have known that early that I would become interested in the built environment and urban planning. But I didn't really make the connection till much, much later. But I especially liked the space LEGO when I was a kid.

0: that says if you receive a mandatory minimum sentence, a circuit court judge who normally has a lot of power, they're the ones who sentence people for felonies, they have no authority to suspend that time. So the General Assembly has tied the hands of the judge and said, if it's a mandatory minimum, if that's what the prosecutor has charged, you have no discretion. You must sentence them to the full amount of time and they must serve every day of it. So that's what a mandatory minimum is. And so a prosecutor can effectively decide the sentence of a person based on what crimes they charge if there's a mandatory minimum for those crimes. There was a story that came up in the General Assembly this session about a young man who was at a party and some of his friends decide to rob some people. And he said, wait a minute, I wasn't part of that group. You know, I'm not guilty of this. And everyone else pled out and the prosecutor dropped a bunch of the mandatory minimum time. But for the person who said he wanted to go to trial and challenge it, they left them all the mandatory minimums on the table. And that young man got 33 years in prison and so got more time than the folks who pled guilty. That's the real injustice of mandatory minimums, is that it penalizes people for exercising their constitutional rights. And so that's why Justice Forward has fought for eliminating mandatory minimums, because judges who sentence people every single day ought to be able to decide what a person's sentence is, not the General Assembly, who's not in court and seeing those cases on a case-by-case basis.
1: I mean, you touched on this briefly in what you just said, but you had mentioned plea deals. And I was curious, could you dive a little bit deeper in like breaking down how people can often feel incentivized to take a plea, but what are the implications of that for their case and their future?
0: One thing that Justice Forward has worked on in coalition with other groups, the Pretrial Justice Coalition, is ensuring that as few people as possible are detained pretrial. So a large proportion of the people who are in Virginia's jails are not there because they were convicted of a crime. They're being detained pretrial. And that has enormous effects on the plea bargaining process. Because if you are locked up, you're far more likely to plead guilty to a crime you didn't commit than if you're out and working and housed and able to connect with your family and meet your lawyer at their office and talk about your case. The outcomes are exponentially worse for someone who is detained pretrial. And so many people just plead guilty, whether or not they committed the crime, because they're locked up pretrial. And that is no way to run a criminal justice system. We're just effectively allowing guilty people or innocent people to become guilty and get criminal records simply because we detain them pretrial. And so one of the issues that we've worked on is presumptions against bail. So for many years, Virginia had a list of crimes that simply if you were accused of the crime, a judge would presume that you should not get bail. And so we repealed presumptions. Senator Deeds carried a bill in 2021. We repealed presumptions. We said, if the judge decides you're a danger to the community or you're a flight risk, then you ought to be detained pretrial. And if you're not, then you ought to be released. And so we've returned to that basic analysis on a case-by-case basis that judges will make that decision. And that has enormous positive impacts on plea bargaining, because people don't feel like they need to plead guilty to crimes they commit when they're not sitting in jail.
1: I also wanted to dive a little bit further into like probation reform and post-conviction. Could you explain what is truth in sentencing and how has that affected mass incarceration in Virginia?
0: Yeah, so that special session that I mentioned in 1994 that Governor Allen convened, they effectively did two things. They abolished parole, meaning that for most people, once they're sentenced, they have to serve the vast majority of that sentence. And the other piece of legislation that was passed that really significant was truth in sentencing. And that truth in sentencing part says you have to serve 85%. Previously, you know, you could get a 10-year sentence, but the parole board could decide after three that there was no risk to public safety in releasing you. And in 1994, we just made a policy choice

0: that we're not going to let parole boards decide when people get out. Now, what's happened since then is the prison population continues to age. And so now we have nearly a fourth of all the people who are in prison are over 50 years old. And criminologists will tell you that most people who commit crimes, and especially violent crimes, are young. And so we're housing, we're caging a lot of people in our prisons who are not likely to commit new crimes. And there's really not much of a release mechanism because we abolished parole and we have truth in sentencing. So during the really golden years of 2020 and 2021, I mean, there were a lot of awful things going around, but criminal justice reform in Virginia, it was a special time. We had three General Assembly sessions where we got a whole bunch of reforms passed. And one of those was to expand something called earned sentence credits. And this is how you go from serving 100% of your sentence down to 85. And so under the old regime, before 2020, 2021, you could earn sentence credits that gets you down to 85%. So that if you're behaving yourself in DOC, then you'd only have to serve 85%. When we expanded earned sentence credits, we set up new rules that say if people are taking classes, they're working, they're not getting disciplinary charges from DOC, really leaves a lot of decisions up to DOC, but which is not great. But it's still good because now there are some people who can get down to 65%. So we've taken a little bit of a bite out of truth in sentencing by expanding earned sentence credits.
1: I mean, you referred to 2020 and 2021 as like the golden years, quote unquote. The past couple of years in the divided House and Senate has been very different. Like, how did you sum up this last General Assembly session's approach to criminal justice in 2023?
0: Yeah, I think we have one approach in the House and we have another approach in the Senate. I will say, you know, one of the biggest changes coming for next year is that this redistricting that's happened in Virginia is going to have significant impacts on our criminal legal system, because we've already seen, I think it's up to 43 now of the 140 Virginia delegates and senators who are up for re-election this fall. I think 43 of them have announced they're either retiring or seeking other offices. And so a lot of the people who've been enacting the laws that really, you know, determine whether people are free or not in Virginia are not going to be there anymore.
2: That was Rob Poggenclass, Interim Executive Director at Justice Forward Virginia. 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So when it comes to putting people in prison, we have to ask ourselves a couple of questions as a society. Is it a matter of punishment, quarantine, or is it about rehabilitation? For advocates of social justice, the point of prison is to rehabilitate people who have committed crimes. That everyone who's done wrong is capable of bettering themselves, of learning, growing, and putting some good out into society once they're released. Hell, even if that isn't a priority, then what is a priority is making sure we lower recidivism rates. That means making it less likely that people released from prison commit more crimes and get rearrested. With that in mind, let's talk about an approach to incarceration that's not very well known: prison education. Like I mentioned at the top, these programs send college educators to local prisons, where they teach classes, grade papers, and award degrees to incarcerated students who put in the time to study and pass. Earlier this week, I sat down with John Donnelly. He's Vice President for Instruction and Student Services at Piedmont Virginia Community College. He's been teaching in local prisons for the last 20 years and is in charge of PVCC's Higher Education in Prison program. I started by asking him the obvious question: why dedicate the time and resources to give people in prison higher education?
3: I think it sort of goes back to our mission, right? So the community college mission is all about open access institutions, right? Anybody who can benefit from a higher education, we accept. And when we say education for all, we mean education for all, and that includes individuals who are incarcerated. And so we feel that that is just an important part of our mission. Because they are incarcerated does not change their status as a student at PVCC or their need and desire to get higher education and their deserving nature of getting higher education. So we don't see the prison walls as a barrier. We see it as an opportunity to educate more students who can benefit from higher education. And so the program is exactly the same rigor, the same coursework, the same requirements for on-campus students as they are for students who are incarcerated.
2: Could you talk a little bit about your experience as a teacher going into prisons and teaching?
3: Sure. Just, you know, when I first started this work probably in 2003 at Germanna Community College, I was an assistant dean and a faculty member. And so I sort of inherited their program that they were offering at Cottonwood Correctional Facility. It was a very small program. Sort of tied to some federal funding at the time for incarcerated youth between 18 and 24. And so I oversaw the small program, and then I ended up teaching in it. And it was probably some of the most rewarding work that I've done. You know, the students are, I think that we have, understand the importance of education. They know that it is very much vital to their success if they are released. And, you know, they are some of the best students that we have, to be honest with you. They take it seriously. They study hard. They ask probing questions. They are definitely prepared, and there's great enrichment and inside the classroom. You know, we see those students as individuals, as a community of scholars, just as they would be in any other classroom. And so I want, as a faculty member, I want to know what they think. I want to know their experiences. I want to try to help shape those experiences in different ways to make them think differently, to critically think, all those things that we do as educators. And yet they don't have a lot of those opportunities. And being incarcerated oftentimes means you're a number, that there's, you know, that there's not a lot of individuals who are asking you for your opinion or your thoughts or what you believe or where you've come from. We will value that. And that just actually makes the classroom much more enriching. And just really, it's just an amazing sort of opportunity. Not that our traditional classrooms are not that, but it's just a unique and different experience for those who teach in that setting.
2: So you mentioned some of the practical benefits, and I was wondering if you could talk more about that. I feel like when this topic gets discussed, one of the knee-jerk reactions is kind of, well, we shouldn't be wasting our money throwing it away on these people. So what do you say to that?
3: Again, our mission as community colleges, it's sort of our foundation, right? But I think if you look at some of the things that have happened lately about funding, so starting July 1 of this year, all incarcerated individuals across the nation who are eligible for Pell Grants will be able to get Pell Grants. And that is a long time coming, because that was taken away in 1992 by legislation and has just been approved and will be implemented in 2023. That bipartisan deal that occurred that doesn't happen very much in Washington anymore, but it did. So you had both sides of the aisle believing that in educating incarcerated individuals benefits them and society, right? So I sort of take it and sort of see it in two different ways, right? So there is always the benefit of education and recidivism. So we know there's lots of studies that folks who get education or who have education, whether that's K-12, whether that's college, some college, community college, bachelor's degree, their rates of recidivism are very much lower. And I think for a lot of legislators, that is a powerful message and a powerful reason to do this work. For others, and that includes me as a faculty member, is also a social justice piece that, you know, our students certainly have probably done things. They've made bad decisions. They are now incarcerated. They are serving their time, but at the same time, they are still human beings. And as our mission states, we educate all. And so to discount or exclude a group of people because they have made sometimes significant mistakes or serious mistakes doesn't sort of jive with our mission of educating all. And so it is because, you know, we want to make them better people. We want to make them, you know, understand society and be able to be productive citizens in society by using skills and knowledge and experiences and critical thinking to, you know, move this society forward in really good ways. So there's that recidivism, criminal justice sort of reason, and there's also sort of this social justice. I think they're both equally valid, and I'm glad that they both came together in this opportunity to provide some financial support to those who are incarcerated to be able to get degrees and certificates.
2: So what does it take to make this kind of program work in terms of resources, personnel, that kind of stuff?
3: You know, the major hurdle here is tuition dollars, right? Before we had federal Pell, the basic barrier was students just couldn't afford it, right? They couldn't afford the tuition. And we have to charge tuition, right? We can't do this work for free because we need to pay faculty and the overhead and all of that. So it takes tuition dollars, which, you know, we have. But it also takes committed faculty. I think we need, we have a group of faculty who really feel passionate about this work, and they want to go. They want to teach. They ask to teach. So we need that. And also, because the federal government and Pell and the FAFSA can be a very heavy bureaucratic challenge, we need somebody to oversee the program. And so we have a dedicated full-time person who kind of oversees everything. And there's lots of things that you can imagine, you know, being distant, things happen. And so you've got to sort of physically take things and books and all sorts of logistical issues. And so having somebody to do that work or oversee that work is really instrumental, especially as we get bigger and we're going to educate more students. I think one of the things that you know, is on the horizon that is really significant and a real need and is technology, because, you know, as everybody across the Commonwealth and across the nation is eligible, there will be more demand for this, right? And so not every college or university is willing or wanting to do this work. And so to provide as much access as we can, technology is key. We learned this in the pandemic. When the COVID came along, it shut our programs down because we were heavily dependent on in-person. And so we literally were on a hiatus for 2 years without any ability for our students to continue their studies, which was devastating. Technology can help us continue on with that education. But at the same time, it also, it can open up access. And I think one of the challenges for a lot of departments of corrections is how to implement technology, but yet keeping security foremost, which is their primary concern. Here in Virginia, I think we're slow to that. To be honest, I wish we were faster. I understand the need to balance those two issues, but if you look across the nation, you see at least, you know, a half dozen to a dozen states who have done this work, and I fundamentally believe that access to higher education through technology and security are not mutually exclusive. You can't have both, and so that's one thing. And also technology to help students with technology, right? We need to provide them access to online platforms for learning. We need to provide them with Excel and Word and all of those things that are really required, computer competency skills that are really required if you are to be released to be successful in society, right? And so that technology is slow to come as well, in addition to larger technology that can open up access. You know, we see that the sky's the limit. There are many, I think 800,000, I think I saw a number, 800,000 incarcerated individuals who could be eligible for Pell Grants across the nation. That's a lot. I don't know how many in Virginia, but I know that we at PVCC and others who are doing this work in Virginia want to meet that need. That is our mission, and we want to be able to provide that education. But the only way to do it is through the use of technology, and we're not there yet, and we're really pushing hard to try to get there.
2: Okay, so stepping back, kind of broadly speaking, why should somebody who is sort of not very well versed in this topic not only be kind of interested, but care about the work being done here? You know, why does this matter?
3: Well, I think it's the power of education. That's what it all is all about. I think you would say, anybody would say that, you know, education can change a lot of people's trajectory in life. Even, you know, the more educated you are, the more likely you are to vote, to be civically engaged, to participate, to make good decisions, to, you know, to make a nice salary, all of those things. So knowledge is power and education is power. And so, you know, I'm a big proponent of education for everybody, including this population, right? And so this population especially, individuals have made poor decisions and they find themselves incarcerated because of that. That's not a disqualifier for being a human being and for the power of education to serve you. And so that's why I think this is important work. There are benefits to education. You can sort of look at society in general, but especially for this group, and whether we're talking about recidivism rates declining, making more informed decisions, becoming more civically engaged, it all wraps together into making individuals in the society more productive, and you know, to just sort of the common good of who we are as individuals and who we are as people in a society. And so we would never exclude anybody from education who could benefit. And I fundamentally believe that we shouldn't exclude those who are incarcerated either. And so that's the important work. It's just plugging that group of people into the rest of society who we feel education benefits and not be exclusionary in that way.
2: That was John Donnelly, VP for Instruction and Student Services at Piedmont Virginia Community College. Thanks to him and Rob Poggenclass for speaking with us today. My name is Aryan Ballou, and I'm the host of Bold Dominion. Our producer this week was Alana Bittner. Find us online at bolddominion.org. And don't forget to subscribe. It's just a click away.

All right. Well. Welcome to Leftover Biscuits and WTJU. The sun is up. The mockingbirds are flying, and the morning is after what was a fair bit of rain, and now this week it's just a few just lovely, lovely evenings and days. Anyway, as we roll into the weekend, I'll start off today with this one from 1933 from Raybon and Alton Delmore. They were kind of the big stars of the 1930s, these two brothers. And their tune, really just for the, I've got the Deep River Blues, but they renamed it. I've got the Big River Blues in this one. And we have Bill Cox, Fletcher and Foster, Furry Lewis, and the Carter family all in this first set of music right here on Leftover Biscuits.

There's Sarah and Maybell and AP all together, the Carter family right there. Furry Lewis before that, Fletcher and Foster, Bill Cox, and the Delmore brothers start us off here this morning on Leftover Biscuits. Good morning, and welcome to the show. That's a fine one coming to you. Coming up this evening, though, another show, 8 o'clock for Gather Round. It's a 2006 concert with Nickel Creek. That's this evening again at 8 to 9. That's when we have a regular rebroadcast of some special live show here at the station or nearby. And then going on in town, three nationally recognized design firms' proposals to transform the melted-down former Robert E. Lee statue into a new expression of public memory can be seen at the Jefferson School African American Heritage Center. The project, Swords into Plowshares, Recast, Reclaim, is on view now through Saturday for visitors to explore the designs and help shape the future of this important community project. 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Again, that's today's last day to see that exhibit going on at the Jeff School. And all right, up next, we've got Roselle and Hoyt Ming, a couple, along with Hoyt's brother. So Hoyt and his brother play mandolin, and Roselle plays guitar. And they were called the Pep Steppers, Orchestra, some would say. And Hoyt was, I'm not really sure how he got his name onto the record as instead of Hoyt, but Floyd. But he did. Out of Central Mississippi, he had been playing fiddle since 15 years old and winning contests, and they showed up to this one recording session. They only made four tracks recorded in February 1928, and a few really classics. This one is a reference to where they were coming from, Tupelo, Mississippi. All right, we'll hear from Hoyt and Roselle Ming, as well as Troy, his brother Ming. So Hoyt, Troy, and Roselle Floyd, all here with the Pep Steppers, and their tune, a terrific soaring, long bow strokes of the fiddles on this one, the Tupelo Blues.

John Hurt right there, near my God to thee, and you're tuned to WTJU Charlottesville, 91.1 FM worldwide at WTJU.net. I'm Paul Josie, this is Leftover Biscuits, and Blind Joe Taggart before that, and then the Floyd family, with the, the Ming family, with, oh boy, I'll get that right, Hoyt Ming and his Pep Steppers, and you are, we've got a, coming up, WTJU is supported by Potter's Craft Cider, whose tasting room features cider flights, cocktails, non-alcoholic beverages with live music and community events 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And also, the Charlottesville Jazz Society presents the first annual Charlottesville Jazz Festival. That's Thursday, June 4th. That's next weekend through Sunday, June 7th. Jazz Fest brings together acclaimed regional, national, and international artists to multiple stages throughout the downtown mall. 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And so great. I love a festival, and a jazz festival sounds fabulous. I mean, any excuse for us to get together, that's what it's all about. Even if it's just around our radios or getting together in person to enjoy music. And I think that brings me to my next artist, or collection of artists, rather. I was talking to local banjo player Adam Larrabee a few years ago, he was saying something about, he says, well, who are you listening to now? Who do you love right now? And I remember my answer I don't have anyone that comes to mind. And he sort of looked at me, you know, askance, just shocked, like, what? You know? And since then, I've really sort of rethought about, boy, there's so much new music. I really have to keep supporting and loving what people are doing all around me. And this is one of those examples where, you know, the show, we play lots of music from the 1920s and 30s, and it's fun that there's the thrill of the hunt for music. There's the love of history and these old sounds, but there's music being played right around us that is just so rich and fabulous. And this next act is one of those. A friend invited me out to some sort of collection of old time music in the area 2 weekends ago, and there was a bunch of musicians who came from all over, from North Carolina, New York, West Virginia, and obviously the Commonwealth itself, and they came around just to play old time music together, and music that has this sort of passed down tradition, just you know, songs. We'll bring this collection. This is a bunch of musicians just playing the tune. The tune itself is called Eel Alley. It was sort of captured by a West Virginian who now I've forgotten his name, unfortunately. But he said he always listened to his family play it growing up, and he just learned it from them. And that song has then been passed on and passed on and passed on. And it's not one that you'll find recorded very often, but you'll maybe hear it. But this was, you know, featuring on fiddle, Michael Giordano and Laura Taylor and Kirk Evans. They're all on fiddle. And on banjo, we have Karen Iconic Rose, local Bruce Carvet on concertina, Tom Nolan on guitar, and Scott Nissenson, on bass. And this is just playing in the local hills, and the sounds that are made. It's just wonderful to capture these moments, and fortunately I bring a recorder along and hit play, so we'll just listen to them play what really is the sound of the Piedmont Hills 2 weeks ago, and it's a fabulous ringing that sticks with me. So anyway, let's hear them again, this crew of old time friends playing music here on Leftover Biscuits.

0: very
1: great.
0: That was right in the pocket. Oh my god.
1: Yeah, names.
0: Oh, did you forget to hit record?
2: Let's see my hat.
1: Still, we got it. All right, who do we got on guitar?
3: Tom.
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6: Laura on fiddle.
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0: Scott on bass.
6: And that was Edel Alley.

H.M. Barnes' Blue Ridge Ramblers right there. The echoes of the Shenandoah Valley. A terrific one. And Dyke's Magic City Trio before that, Far Beyond the Blue Skies. And that collection of old-time musicians preserving that tradition of old-time dance and such. That was, again, Michael Giordano, Laura Taylor, Karen Connick-Rose, Kirk Evans, Bruce Carvath, Tom Nolan, and Scott Nissenson, all playing their tune. So that brings us kind of up to date. And coming up, the School's Out concert, hosted by Seaville Concert Collective, will take place this Sunday, tomorrow, from 2 to 4 p.m. at the Malleable Studios at 1304 East Market Street. All proceeds of the suggested donation will benefit Charlottesville's Music Resource Center. The first concert in a series will feature Atta Girl, Eliza Reyes, Nitrogen Bass, Abby Bristol, and Ava Smith. Learn more on Instagram at Seaville Concert Collective. Again, that's the School's Out concert going on tomorrow, 2 o'clock, 1304 East Market Street at the Malleable Studios. And also, Rideshare, a program of the Thomas Jefferson Planning District Commission, is thrilled to announce its third annual Bike Month Challenge. It's this May in celebration of National Bike Month, and we're wrapping up May. But this friendly community competition is all about swapping car trips for bike rides to boost health, happiness, and our local environment. 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When 1.2 tons of greenhouse gases were prevented by the Bike Month Challenge. So, anyway, get your last hours in. Today's the day. Get on your bike, and tomorrow you can go ride around and track your numbers. Anyway, it's lovely, lovely bike weather, particularly in the evenings. Just dreamy this week. Today, it's again not even it's staying in the 70s pretty much for the next week. All just kind of. Just under the radar of like 78, a high, sunny. So beautiful mornings, beautiful evenings, and maybe a touch warm, but nothing concerning, I guess. Nice weather we'll have this week. So, and this one here, we're going to jump to the music of James Arnold, who recorded it in 1934, he recorded a version of the old original Kokomo Blues, and it was a Scrapper Blackwell cover song about the city of Kokomo, Indiana. And the song was a hit for him, and he just said, well, you can just call me Kokomo Arnold. And so that's how he went by his name, just named after a cover of a song he did. He also went under the name Get Fiddle Jim, but he played... you know, all over, but he worked as a farmhand in Buffalo. He's from Georgia. He played in Buffalo. He worked as a steelwork in Pittsburgh. He kind of moved around quite a bit, did a bootlegging business in Chicago. So he was kind of all over the map until he finally did record him, thanks to Kansas Joe McCoy, heard him and said, all right, we should get you recorded. And that he did. He ended up making about 88 sides for them, for Decca Records, and starting in 1934 with this set here. And this is, you can hear, is really fast sliding guitar work and a tune that's, at least a message, I should say, that's always good to hear. And go out and listen to the wood thrush. That's in the woods now. The tune Back to the Woods by Kokomo Arnold. Right here on Leftover Biscuits.

hold it now. Now get ready and pick it up down on Hollow Wild. Woke up this morning, the clock was striking four. Woke up this morning, the clock was striking four. My baby told me

to that wood. Find that angel, that means me, that good. Just as sure as the good Lord sets in the heaven.

Oh, there we go. The three tobacco tags, but they ain't gonna do it no more. That's going out to all the recent graduates, or the students who wrapped up their semesters. School is out for the summer, and let the partying begin. So congrats to everyone for wrapping up and on to the summer, on to the camps and the pools and the wandering, the travels, all those things above. So ain't going to do it no more after that. There ain't no use in me working so hard from the Carolina Tar Heels. And then back to the woods from Kokomo Arnold starting us all off in that set. And we're here from, we'll hear from a few more. Let's see, we'll hear from David Miller in a second. Before we get there, the WTJU is supported by the Botanical Garden of the Piedmont. Saturdays at the Garden continues on this Saturday from 9 to 1 p.m. This open house style event includes a Music in the Garden performance by Tara Voce from 11 a.m. to noon. 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I just want to give a shout out. Remember that one tune, Eatle Alley? I did. It's Melvin Wine was the original performer of that from Braxton County, West Virginia. Just giving him a shout out. That old American reel. Apparently, he's fourth generation Irish descendants. So kind of that fiddle tune, kind of coming down from across the pond. But anyway. All right, not fiddle tuned at all here. Getting out his guitar, here's David Miller, 1931, his Cannonball Rag.

Oh, there we go. The West Virginia Coon Hunters right there. Your Blue Eyes Drive, Run Me Crazy. And the Red Rose Rag before that one from Fletcher and Foster. David Miller, two guitar pieces right there. And you're tuned to Leftover Biscuits and WTJU. And wrap up, kind of winding around towards the end of the show. Not there yet, but this next one, we've got not too many recordings of Tommy Bradley, but he recorded this session in 1930. He pretty much had one recording session, and boy, he recorded with James Cole's Washboard Band as well, and he also had a number of songs he just kind of recorded himself. But this one, Nobody's Business If I Do, 1930, from Tommy Bradley. After that, Uncle Dave Macon and others right here on WTJU.

Coming up this Friday night at Offbeat Roadhouse, the modern Americana sounds of Winegrass. The concert will take place at WTJU's performance space at 2244 Ivy Road in Charlottesville, right next door to Vivace. 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

All right, Ella Bell Reed. You know who that was. And one of my favorites, Rosewood Casket. Sad one. And then Uncle Dave Make It before that, and Tommy Bradley with that sort of ragtime, I mean, not ragtime, that washboard backup from James Cole, and backing up. Good little sound there with all the sort of mandolin and washboard. And that, let's see here. About brings it to the end of the show, more or less, as hunting around. Sometimes you bring in, sometimes I grab a handful of records and I just say, I want to see if I want to listen to this one. And I bring it, I listen to it here in the station. I say, maybe not. And then this one is one of those ones that says, well, sure, why not? And it's sort of a Mexican cowboy tune here. Let's see here. Los Tres Murciélagos, the three basically bats, the night, it's the equivalent of the night owls, you know, the night bats. That was the name of the band. And they changed their name eventually to Los Rancheros to sound sort of, to sort of make it a little more appealing for the north of the Rio Grande. But anyways, their sound, their voices is really terrific. So this is a record of them that came out as a soundtrack for a movie back then, Allí en Rancho Grande, in the big farm, I guess. But it's just a fabulous piece, nice performance, great singing. And so we'll turn this record up and give it a whirl right here. Los Tres Murciélagos, WTJU.

0: allá en el rancho grande, allá donde vivía. 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

That'll do it for us this week. We'll see you next week. Actually, I will be out next week. Terry will be in next week as family's going on a little trip. And then we'll back up right after that. Anyway, well, congrats. Welcome to the summer for all the families out there. And here's to having a great one. And we will see you in a bit. Here will Arthur Fiddlin Smith and his Dixie Liners will take us out at home in the pen.

Coming up this Friday night at Offbeat Roadhouse, the modern Americana sounds of Winegrass. The concert will take place at WTJU's Performance Space at 2244 Ivy Road in Charlottesville, right next door to Vivace. For additional details, including directions to WTJU, visit WTJU.net.

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All righty. Good stuff, Java. Oh, this is Terry. I'm sitting in this morning for Atlantic Weekly Part 1, and we started things off with an old A.P. Carter tune, the John Hardy, and that was that was back in 1972. It was performed by Tony Rice and J.D. Crow and Tony's brother Larry Rice and Bobby Sloan. Good tune there. Great picking. This first set of music, I think I'm going to feature the songs credited to A.P. Carter and the Carter family. We'll hear Dick Harrington and Victoria Young do one. We'll hear Carol Elizabeth Jones and Laura Bliss do one. John Hartford and his son Jamie Hartford will do one. And we'll start off with Tony Rice and Sam Bush and David Grisman and Jerry Douglas and Ricky Skaggs and Daryl Anger. And they're going to do the A.P. Carter tune, Midnight on the Stormy Deep. Enjoy.

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The Front Porch is a nonprofit community school located here in Charlottesville. The Front Porch will be hosting several of the Charlottesville Jazz Festival events Thursday through Saturday, June 4th through June 6th. Then on June 13th, it'll be the Terry Allert Band along with Scuffletown at the Ravenna River Company. That's happening, as I said, Saturday, June the 13th. That's all part of the Ravenna Roots Concert Series. The schedule and more information for Front Porch events is available on their website, frontporchseville.org. Again, that website for more information about all these amazing concerts is frontporchseville.org. All righty, the last thing you heard was the A.P. Carter song, The Lover's Return, that was performed by Dick Harrington and Victoria Young. They used to perform around Charlottesville back in the 90s. Of course, we just lost Dick Harrington a short while ago. Before that, we heard Bring Back My Blue-Eyed Boy to Me, another Carter Family standard. And that was performed by Carol Elizabeth Jones and Laurel Bliss. And we just unfortunately lost Carol Elizabeth Jones not that long ago. Before that, we heard When the Roses Bloom in Dixie, another Carter Family song. And that was performed by John Hartford. And unfortunately, it wasn't that many years ago we lost John. This is not going in a good direction here. And we started to set off with Midnight on the Stormy Deep, another Carter Family song. That was performed by the late, great Tony Rice, Sam Bush, David Grisman, Jerry Douglas, Ricky Skaggs, Daryl Anger were all involved on that project. Okie dokie. See, what else do we need to say here? The Literacy Volunteers of the Charlottesville Albemarle is recruiting volunteers to help tutor adults in speaking English, reading, writing, and basic education, as well as U.S. citizenship. No teaching experience is required. You only need a desire to help learners reach their educational goals. You can learn more about the Literacy Volunteers of Charlottesville Albemarle by going online to their website, literacyforall.org. Again, their website is called literacyforall.org. Sounds like a very worthwhile thing to get involved with if you need something to get involved with. Oh, let's see here. We should probably play some more music. Coming up, we're going to hear songs from Taryn Evans. Rhianna Giddens will do one. Rachel Bayman and Molly Tuttle. But we're going to start off with another local young lady. This is Alex Caton, and she's going to do for you a Hank Williams song called The House of Gold. Enjoy.

righty. Good stuff there. Let's see. You heard, the last thing you heard was Tara Nevin's band, and they were doing Down the Road. That's an old Earl Scruggs Lester Flatt song. Before Tara Nevin's, we heard from Rhiannon Gibbons along with Dirk Powell and Jason Cypher, and they did Shake Sugaree. That was a song written by Elizabeth Cotton, a great folk soul singer from the South. Before Rhiannon Gibbons, we heard from Rachel Bayman along with Molly Tucker, and they did the song Madison, Tennessee. That was written by John Hartford. And we started our set off with Alex Caton, another local singer, and she did House of Gold, which is an old Hank Williams song. Okie dokie, I'd like to remind you that Atlantic Weekly Part 1 is supported in part by the Piedmont Virginia Community College. On Saturday, June the 6th, from noon to 3 p.m., PVCC's Adult and Career Education Program will be sponsoring this year's Festival of the Cultures. It's being held at the Brooks Family YMCA. It is a family-friendly event, which includes a bounce house, face painting, plus music and entertainment celebrating various cultures. You can get more details by going online to pvcc.edu, and then once you're there, you can search for the Festival of Cultures. All right, again, that website is pvcc.edu, Festival of Cultures. Sounds like that would be fun if you got the kids something to do with the kids on that day. All righty. Oh, let's see, what else is going on? Well, let's just get back to the music. Seeing what do we got coming up? We got about 20 minutes before the top of the hour. We're probably going to hear something from the Nashville Bluegrass Band. We'll probably hear something from Peter Rowan. We'll hear something from Martha Adcock, Eddie's wife. We'll hear something from Robert King, Earl King Jr., Hazel Dickens, and Alice Gerard will do one for us. But we're going to start off with two of my favorite bluegrassy kind of singers, Laurie Lewis and Kathy Kallick. They're going to do an old Delmore Brothers tune called Gonna Lay Down My Old Guitar. I hope you enjoy it.

0: You are, of course, listening to WTJU. 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That's 971-7044. The C&O since 1976. How time does fly. All righty. We finished off the first hour there with a slew of songs. The last thing that you heard was Jim and Jesse McReynolds along with the Virginia Boys, and they did the song Back in the USA, which, of course, was written by Chuck Berry. Before that was the Nashville Bluegrass Band, and they did the song The Red Clay Halo, which is a song written by Gillian Welsh. Peter Rowan did Little Maggie. That's an old Carter Stanley song. And Ralph Stanley's brother, who passed away early. Of course, I like the way they kind of did the reggae beat to the music on that song. Before that, we heard from Martha Adcock, and she said she did the Bob Dylan song, Tonight I'll Be Staying Here With You, and she was backed up by her husband, Eddie Adcock, and by Missy Raines on bass. We heard Robert Earl Keen doing the song, This World Is Not My Home. It's an old gospel song written by Albert E. Brumley. Hazel Dickens and Alice Gerard did the song Hello, Stranger, and that's another Carter Family standard. And we started the set off with Lori Lewis and Kathy Kallick, and they did the song Gonna Lay Down My Old Guitar, a song written by Alton Delmore and his brother Raybon Delmore. And, of course, they were the Delmore brothers. Okie dokie. A lot of music squeezed in there. I'd like to tell you that Atlantic Weekly Part 1 is supported in part by the Charlottesville Albemarle SPCA, dedicated to the care and protection of animals. The SPCA's vision is a future where every animal thrives within a compassionate community. 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All right. Good stuff there. Let's see. This first set of songs we're going to do in our second hour. Let's see here. Guy Clark, great songwriter from Texas, Guy Clark. He died 10 years ago this month, May 17th, 2016, so it's been 10 years since he died, and it's also been 50 years since he released his first album. Back in 1975, he released an album called Old Number One and had some of his most popular songs on that album, really showed what a great songwriter Guy Clark was. Well, they just recently put out an album called Old Number One Revisited. And it's the part of the 50th anniversary of Guy's first album, and it's got a lot of people doing his songs. So that's what we're going to do in this first set. We're going to hear Guy Clark do a couple of songs from that album, but we're going to hear some other people interpreting his songs from that album. We'll hear from Sarah Jarosa. We'll hear from Margot Price, Kelsey Walden, Jade Bird, and of course, we're going to start it off with Guy Clark from 1975, and he's going to do the song Texas 1947 off his first album, Old Number One. Enjoy.
1: Being 6 years old, I had seen some trains before, so it's hard to figure out what I'm at the depot for. Trains are big and black and smoking, steam screaming at the wheels. And bigger than anything they is, least that's the way she feels. Trains are big and black and smoking, louder than July 4. But everybody's acting like this might be something more than just picking up the mail or the soldiers from the war. This

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Mama jerked me back

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But she left 50, 60 people still sitting on the cars, wondering what it's coming to and how it got this far. But me, I got a nickel smashed flatter than a dime by

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All right. Our first set of music there for this second hour of Atlantic Weekly Part 1, we heard from songs written by Guy Clark. As I said, this month was the 10th anniversary of his passing back in 2016. He died May the 17th back in 2016. And also, it's the 50th anniversary of his first album, Old Number One. So we featured music from the album Old Number One. And Old Number One, if you ever wonder what that means, number one is the model number of the shirt that he liked to wear. That old denim shirt that he liked to wear was called a number one. So he always wore his old number one. The last thing you heard was Desperado's Waiting for a Train. That was off his first album, Old Number One. But we heard a live recording from 2000. This was the Prism Coffee House. Guy Clark came to the Prism Coffee House back in 2000. And amazingly, I was there. And amazingly, almost no one else was. It was like, you know, Prism Coffee House was not a big place. It held maybe 100 people on a good night. And I think there was about 40, 50 folks there. So it was about half capacity, which just really amazed me. First, that they got Guy Clark to come to a little place, but secondly, that nobody showed up to see it. Oh, well, it was a great, great show, and I taped it, and that's what you heard. Desperado's Waiting for a Train. Before that was from the tribute album, Old Number One Revisited. That was Sarah Jarosa, and she did the song She Ain't Going Nowhere. Before that was Margot Price doing the Guy Clark song Rita Blue. Before that was Kelsey Walden, and she did A Nickel for the Fiddler. Before that was Jade Bird, and she did L.A. Freeway, or also called Pack Up All Your Dishes. And we started to set off with Guy Clark himself from the Old Number One album from 1975. And he did Texas 1947. That song, I don't know if it comes through clearly enough, but that song is about the first diesel train that went through Texas in 1947 when Guy was about 6 years old. And he's talking about how everybody goes down to the railroad station, gathers around like it's a space launch or something, because they never heard of a diesel train. You know, wood-fired steam locomotives was the standard, and this was a diesel train. And the train doesn't even stop. It shoots through town about 70 miles an hour, doesn't stop, but, you know, they just wanted to see the train. So, childhood memory. All righty, let's see here. 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If you want more details about this first Friday reception on June 5th,
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All righty. Let's do some songs. These are songs I'm going to play next are songs written by some of Guy Clark's buddies, Rodney Crowell, Kris Kristofferson, Townes Van Zandt, Steve Earle, just people that used to hang out with Guy Clark. We'll hear something from Beth Stevens. We'll hear something from Emmylou Harris. Roseanne Cash is going to do one for us, but we're going to start off with Rachel Baiman, and she's going to do the Townes Van Zandt song, I'll Be Here in the Morning. Enjoy.

All righty. That was a Steve Young song, Old Memories Mean Nothing to Me, performed by Hazel Dickens, Jenny Honker, and Carol Elizabeth Jones. Before that, a Steve Earle song, My Old Friend the Blues. That was performed by Beth Stevens. Before that was was a Rodney Crowell song, Colors of Your Heart, performed by Emmylou Harris. A Kris Kristofferson song, Loving Him Was Easier. That was performed by Roseanne Cash. And we start the set out with a Townes Van Zandt song, I'll Be Here in the Morning. That was performed by Rachel Bayman. All righty, that's going to do it for me. I'm going to finish off with one more song. This is a Guy Clark song, The Instant Coffee Blues, and it's performed by Suzy Boggess. Enjoy.

0: There we go. This is WTJU 91.1 and WTJU.net. Thanks, Terry. We are just finishing out Atlantic Weekly Part 1, and this is Bruce, exactly 10 o'clock now. There it is, beginning Atlantic Weekly Part 2. Fifth Saturday of the month on a show with a number of DJs is kind of up for grabs, but since I wasn't here on my usually scheduled second week, and Michael Mabry stepped up as a superlative guest DJ, so here I am making up for lost time on the nearly end of this month of May, nearly the end of spring here in Central Virginia, shaping up to be a beautiful day. We'll start with some mid-classic Steel Eye Span here on WTJU. Thanks for listening. We'll be going on till noon with music from the other side.
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0: We may know this band as Menedyan Amdin, with two D's in the final syllable there. Welsh folk pranksters from the sound of it. That was a recording from 1975. Nyama Parsons, before that, with a little electric guitar, and Steel Eye Span, after a little operator error, we got on to Lanner Kost. Maddie Pryor singing. So, one set of Atlantic Weekly Part 2 is under our belt, and we will push on through till noon.
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2: Sorry about that. Some of these announcements play hotter, as in louder, than others. So, apologies again. Recent music from Sean Kelly, and then going back a bit from Sean Garvey, and then a nice little opus from Alistair Roberts in our next set of Atlantic Weekly Part 2 on WTJU.

främling utlevna man. Kär röst och fråg statliga dödkin, mader, fader, mor, skydd din.

0: concerning events in 1798, and I won't give you the title out of respect for the language, Sean Garvey. And before that, Sam Kelly, the Lincolnshire poacher. I've decided to make my sets a little shorter this week than sometimes, so Sean Garvey convinced me of that.
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0: Three nationally recognized design firms' proposals to transform the melted-down former Robert E. Lee statue into a new expression of public memory can be seen at the Jefferson School African American Heritage Center. 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
3: Looks like we have a little bit of a chronological spasm going on with that thing being a little out of date, but we'll get the correct version up and play it soon. Coming up tonight on WTJU on Gather Round, a 2006 concert with Nickel Creek. 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

0: The Chieftains live in Dublin, the tribute to Derek Bell. Session, best title for that piece was Three Pipes. Before that, live in 1994, Minneapolis's own Boiled in Lead from a career compilation of sorts, Alloy, and a tune, Pontiaca, which I assume was parachuted in from another genre. Alistair Roberts, You Muses Assist, and Danu opened up with Peeler's Jacket. We did some rearranging in there, try and even out the length of the sets from the preceding one to that one. But now we are where we are, about 14 minutes to 11 here on this delightful Saturday, if you're in Central Virginia and if you're listening to WTJU.
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0: We're going to move out into the rest of Europe for this next set. We're going to open and close with some quasi-archival material from Denmark, and we're going to sandwich in some definite archival material from Calabria, courtesy of Mr. Alan Lomax. Atlantic Weekly Part 2 on WTJU.

Oh.

Vení lo vento, vení di la giana, e tala li buzzera.

Closing there with a vocal performance from 1972 from a French compilation of field recordings in Denmark. We opened the set with the exuberant party music of the Nielsen Brothers, 1979. And then WTJ asks you the musical question, where were you in July of 1954? And if you were Alan Lomax, you were in Calabria in Italy, where the next two tunes came from. Tarantella, the overly exuberant dance melody, famously associated with a certain kind of spider, and then a lullaby. This is WTJU Charlottesville, 91.1 FM, and worldwide at WTJU.net. And this is Bruce. Shifted from the second Saturday to the fifth Saturday this month, bringing you music for exactly one more hour. We'll call that 58 minutes. 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Then it's the Terry Allard Band with Scuffletown at the Ravenna River Company Saturday, June 13, as part of the Ravenna Roots Concert Series. 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

The Charlottesville Women's Choir's annual spring benefit concert will be held this Sunday, 4:30 p.m. at the Pantops Community Church, 1525 Stony Point Road. The concert features multicultural music promoting peace, justice, and equality in support of our immigrant neighbors. 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And that's the Charlottesville Women's Choir annual spring benefit concert tomorrow at 4:30. In the next set, we're going to make a sampling of classic Pentangle. Well, all Pentangle is classic, isn't it? Classic Pentangle from the release Basket of Light.

August 1969, Pentangle, the session released as Basket of Light. The last tune there, Light Flight, apparently was used as a theme tune for the outro on a pop music show for several years on BBC, so everybody knew it to some degree, although I suspect there were a lot of credits floating over the screen. Before that, something from the session, but not released then, the perennial Sally Go Round the Roses and Springtime Promises, our topical song for the hour, all from Pentangle, Basket of Light.

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3: And the next set of Atlantic Weekly, part two. We'll begin with another sampling from the new Catherine Preedy release, The Frightening Machines. We'll hear something from the tribute to Lal Waterson from some time ago on Honest John's records. A lot of names covered songs by Lal Waterson. Stick in the Wheel, and then another Catherine Preedy project, Pete, that's P-R-I-D-D-Y, from past years. As we stumble, slouch, and full face plant our way on towards noon, where reggae will bring you the afternoon on WTJU.

0: Catherine Pretty from The Pendulum Swing. Before that, Stick in the Wheel from Follow Them True. Migrating Birds, the songs of Lal Waterson, a ensemble calling themselves Sabbath Folk. And then from the newest release from Catherine Pretty, we began the set with the title cut to These Frightening Machines. A little less than half an hour to go on this week's edition of Atlantic Weekly Part 2. 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
1: No matter what the people say, these sounds lead the way. It's the order of the day from your boss DJ, Iking State. Hopped it from the top to the very last drop.
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0: Join Roman every Monday at noon as I put you in a soulful situation. From the Dixie Fried sounds of the Southern Soul centers of Muscle Shoals, Alabama, Memphis, New Orleans, and Shreveport, Louisiana, to the uptown rhythm and blues shots from the northern cities of Chicago, Detroit, New York, and Philadelphia. You can hear the best of 60s and 70s soul, the hits and obscurities, right here, Mondays at noon on WTJU Charlottesville, the sound choice in Central Virginia, as I put you in a soulful situation.
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0: a four-song set. Songs number 2 and number 4 were the Tannehill Weavers, neither of which song titles I dare attempt. We opened with Davey Spillane, vocals and pipes, and we had Corinne Polwart in there with a pretty ambitious set of lyrics. The song title, Corner Store from Laws of Motion. Got time for one more tune, Goldfinger standing by. I'll be back in my regularly scheduled second Saturday in the month of June, and my name will be Bruce as it was today. So looks like we're back on our routines down here, and so our listeners can rest happy.
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0: Coming up this Friday night at Offbeat Roadhouse, the modern Americana sounds of Winegrass. 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

Yes, yes, the clock on the wall says 2 minutes after high noon. You are tuned to the Sound Choice in Central Virginia. 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Welcome to 2 hours of roots and culture from out and abroad here on Reggae Vibrations. I'm your host, Goldfinger the Selector, at the controls today. Right, floating on down with DJ Trinity from the album titled Shantytown Determination. Had another sad passing to relate to you this week. Not a performer necessarily, but certainly a historian and someone who's brought so much reggae music to our ears that we otherwise would not have heard. A man named Steve Barrow, one of the guiding lights of Blood and Fire Records, has left this mortal coil and left quite the legacy of music. And we'll be discovering that as the day goes by. As a matter of fact, this CD here is also another Blood and Fire release. But in the meantime, here's some information for you. I want to let you know that support for WTJU comes from the Albemarle Charlottesville Historical Society. Historic walking tour season is underway, and tours include Court Square, where Charlottesville began, Black Barbers of Charlottesville, and the historic downtown mall. Private walking tours are available. Tickets and details are had at albemarlehistory.org/tours.

programming on WPJU is made possible in part by the University of Virginia, of which we are their radio voice. And we'll let DJ Trinity play on through. Coming up next is some Big Youth. Stay tuned. 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

reaching out to the world. The music is like a bullet firing from iron island. I'm like the gun.

Yes, yes, yes. The clock on the wall tells us it is now the bottom of the noontime hour. 12:30 to be exact here at your sound choice in Central Virginia. It's 91.1 FM, WTJU, Charlottesville, Waynesboro, and Stanton on your wireless. And everywhere else at WTJU.net. The sound of the Warwells in the background from a great Berlin Fire release entitled X-Ray Music. Came our way back in 1999. The song entitled Morpheus Special. As through the program, we honor the life and talents of Steve Barrow, one of the guiding lights of Blood and Fire Records, who's no longer with us. In front of the Morwells, we heard from the Twinkle Brothers from Free Africa, released by Virgin and Caroline Records back in 1990. The song's called One Head You Got, Take Good Care of It. Tall order these days, but a must. In front of that, we heard from Horace Andy featuring Rob Smith, a.k.a. RSD Dub, from the Voice and Sound, brand new release from Echo Beach Records this year. Their take on the venerable Studio One classic Cuss Cuss. In front of that, Runkus, Easy Star artist. His newest release is entitled Supernova. From that, we heard A Believer. Also from the same stable is Sun Dub. Their newest is called Shoot Your Arrow. From that, we heard Joy and Pain. Open things up with the late great Dennis Emmanuel Brown and Manly Buchanan, a.k.a. The Big Youth, with Ride On and Wild Goose Chase, coming from the Blood and Fire release called Microphone Attack from back in 2001. All right, got a lot of things to tell you. I want to let you know WTJU is sponsored by the McGuffey Arts Center, located one block off Charlottesville's downtown mall. McGuffey's first Friday reception takes place on Friday, June 5th from 5:30 to 8 p.m. Exhibits include Russell Hart's Untold Stories, Chrissy Benninger's Things I Don't Talk About, and Bridget Atwell's Drawing Boundaries. Details can be had at McGuffeyArtsCenter.com. That's McGuffey. And also WTJU, supported by Potter's Craft Cider, located just 10 minutes south of Charlottesville. Coming up on Sunday, June 6th, Potter's hosts WTJU's Vinyl Takeover in conjunction with the Prince Platters and Pints Vendor Market. WTJU's DJs, including me, will spin tunes from 1 to 6 p.m., with the market open from 1 until 5. Vintage wares, vinyl records, and art are available while enjoying music, beverages, and food. Details can be had at potterscraftcider.com or on the WTJU Vinyl Takeover Facebook and Instagram pages. And I'll be spinning wax from 5 to 6 p.m. on that date. And returning to music, it's a noble sacrifice on my part today being here because as we speak, the Champions League final is happening in Budapest. And peeling back the curtain a little bit on your humble selector, I got a bit of a love of the team Arsenal for many, many years now, and found something very interesting this past week considering their recent EPL win and also their championship in that regard as well. So let's check out something brand new that came out just this past week called Arsenal, Arsenal, We Own the Night.

We are closing up on 1 o'clock hour. It is 12:48 to be exact here at your Sound Choice in Central Virginia. That's 91.1 FM, WTJU Charlottesville, Waynesboro, and Stanton on your radio dial. They're all across the globe at WTJU.net. Starting off this last set is an homage to the Pride of North London, duking it out with Paris Saint-Germain today, and Budapest, Hungary, the Champions League final. Got this for, so come on you Gunners, and hopefully CBS or Paramount Plus will have this thing archived so I can get a chance to see something just beside the highlights or lowlights or whatever. Nonetheless, we then heard from Bob Andy from the 45 from 1974 on Wildflower with Fire Burning. The Expanders after that, it was Fire is the Desire, coming from a 2015 Easy Star release called Old Time Something Come Back Again. And now the Congos in the background from Heart of the Congos, the song entitled Solid Foundation, 1996 re-release from Bud and Fire Records, originally recorded in 1977. And as mentioned previously, we are, during the course of the program, paying homage to The Fallen, Steve Barrow, one of the guiding lights of Bud and Fire Records. Great historian, and if you've ever picked up a Blood and Fire release and read the liner notes, that was his exhaustive research right there. He will be missed, but Blood and Fire records are bona fide. What else do we have for you? Today's program is underwritten in part by the Veneri Studio. 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Coming up next, a golden nugget from Don Carlos and Gold as Reggae Vibrations continues here at your Sound Choice in Central Virginia, WTJU.

just bubbling in the background. Newest iteration of the band, Inner Circle. Song title, Stay Strong. It's an homage to the people of Jamaica and their suffering during Hurricane Melissa. It's entitled Stay Strong. This is the jam rock version in the background right about now. That came out on Echo Beach this year. In front of that, we heard from back in 1982 on Hitbound, The Revolutionary Sound, Don Carlos and Gold. The title track to Them Never Know Naughty Dread, Have Him Credential. Crucial sounds from Hitbound. Still keeps the beat. All right, and if you want to synchronize your watch, in another 10 seconds it will be 1 o'clock straight up here in your sound choice in Central Virginia. That's 91.1 FM, WTJU Charlottesville, Waynesboro, and Stanton on your radio dial, heard all across the planet.

hope that you stick around with us for the rest of the afternoon and evening. We got great programming all the way through to the wee hours of the night. Coming up at 2 p.m., our brand new program taking over from our late limited Radio Fredonia. It's called Free Lucid Headphones. I believe Tracy or DJ Nowhere Girl will be in the air chair for that, so you want to stick around for it. That's followed up at 4 p.m. with Mr. David Soyko with Jumping on the Bed. That's followed by the music of the Grateful Dead with Sunshine Daydream from 6 to 8 p.m. and our archive and live program of recorded concerts entitled Gather Round, airing from 8 to 9 p.m. will be giving us a 2006 concert with Nickel Creek. 9 p.m. brings in Solid Funk with the Groove Tube. 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We thank them and you for making this all possible. All right, it's Saturday. Are we at war again or are we not? Are they trading missiles back and forth from one another? I think Bob Marley would have something to say about that, and that's what we're going to do as Reggae Vibrations continues here at your sound choice in Central Virginia, WTJU.

0: They have a picture of His Majesty Rasta.
1: Yes, I am, Jalil.
0: And they have a picture of His Majesty Dread.
2: Yes, I am, Jai is within I.
0: And they have a picture of His Majesty Rasis.
2: Yes, yes, I am.

There's a golden nugget right there. A band called The Natural Lights, along with The Realistics, title track to the 1980 release, I do believe it is, Picture on the Wall from CSA Records. In front of that, we heard from Bob Marley and the Wailers from Uprising from 1980, their first release on Tuff Gong Records, and the song The Real Situation. Got a special request coming up right about now, going out to Mark, working on mowers out there in the hot sun. This is coming in from Michelle, and it's Steel Pulse right here on Reggae Vibrations.

Yes. 1 o'clock hour already. It's actually 1:32 here at your Sound Choice in Central Virginia. That's 91.1 FM WTJU Charlottesville. Heard worldwide at WTJU.net. We're into the waning moments of today's session of Reggae Vibrations. Again, coming next week, the first week of the month, is the spot for Rudy Two Shoes. Going to be winging you away to JA for 2 hours from noon until 2. I'll be setting that one up because I'll be gathering records for the WTJU vinyl takeover as part of Prince Platters and Pints at Potter's Craft Cider next Sunday, the 7th. Hope to see you all there. We'll be spinning towards the end of the program from 5 to 6 p.m. Sounds like there's going to be all kinds of great vendors out there. Might be able to chance to pick up some records, who knows? But in the meantime, WTJU is sponsored by the C&O Restaurant. They're located at 515 East Water Street here in Charlottesville, celebrating its 50th anniversary in 2026. The CEO serves dinner Tuesday through Saturday. Their menu and other information can be found by visiting candorestaurant.com. 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

là. All the workers of iniquity shall be cut off just like the green herb, you know, which grows each and every day. So all those who fight against Jack, Rastafari, children, and his people, you better change your ways soon, or you shall feel the wrath of the Almighty, Jah Rastafari.

getting ready to wind up. It is now another 14 minutes in front of the hour of 2 p.m. Scant few minutes to pack in as much music as possible, and it sounds to me today, thanks to the subwoofer in the studio, this is some thunderous bass happening this afternoon. Gotta love it. You're listening to Tapazuki in the background right about now. Again, from Blood and Fire's X-Ray Music, and the song entitled Cool This Dub. In front of that, we heard from the late, great Junior Biles. Also a Blood and Fire release called 129 Beat Street, John Mond Special from 75 to 78. The tune we heard from that was Know Where You're Going. In front of that, the Impact All-Stars with Shining Dove from Ward the Vase. Blood and Fire 1998, and open things up with the vinyl from Augustus Pablo, Earth Rightful Ruler, the title track from that one from 1982 on the Message record label. One less underwriter to thank. We want you to this program is brought to you in part by the Chameleon Silkscreen Company, located in downtown Stennardsville and tuned to the Sound Choice in Central Virginia. 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In a scant few minutes, it will be the 2 o'clock hour. Free use of headphones is the program. DJ Nowhere Girl will be your guide. Stick around for that. Another great programming right here on your Sound Choice in Central Virginia, WTJU. All right, so we'll back off with the Blood and Fire for this week and start cranking things up a little bit. Quicken the pace. Coming up next is the Ethiopians as Reggae Vibrations continues right here on WTJU.

right, so it's time for me to make my way on out of here. DJ Nowhere Girl is in the house to lead you on your way with Free Lucid Headphones, coming up promptly at 2 p.m. You just heard from the Maytals from the collection from the Mango Records called Intensified, the 1963 hit Six and Seven Books of Moses. You see, that was Alton Ellis from When Rhythm Was King, a tune titled Mad Mad from 2007 from Heartbeat Records. Open things up with Leonard Dillon and the Ethiopians, again from Intensified. Listen from 1967 on Mango, Train to Skiaville. Thanks for listening. I'll see you in 2 weeks, but I will see you at Potter's Craft Cider next Sunday as part of the WTJU Vinyl Takeover, where you two shoes will be manning the air chair here for Reggae Vibrations next Saturday. Thanks to everybody who's been listening. This is your sound choice in Central Virginia, 91.1 FM, WTJU Charlottesville. 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

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You are listening to Rock Programming here this Saturday afternoon from 2 until 4. This is Free Lucid Headphones, and I'm DJ Nowhere Girl. Be playing you some savory farm-to-table rock selections this afternoon. But what did we already hear? Let me turn this down. It's like a little aggressive today. We heard Calling Your Name from Simple Minds off of Celebration. It came out in 1982. I just recently watched the Simple Minds documentary, and I've been kind of going back and listening to where they started, and it's been kind of fascinating. Then we heard The Thrill of It All, Roxy Music, off of 1974's Country Life, which the Simple Minds, the early Simple Minds stuff, kind of reminded me of early Roxy Music stuff. Then we heard Love My Way, The Psychedelic Furs, Forever Now, 1982. I was telling Goldfinger in my room in high school with my terrible haircut. I watched that video over and over and over, and I love the way Richard Butler dances. And there's a xylophone in it, you know? There was a lot of xylophone in new wave music in the 80s. And we heard today from Talk Talk off of 1982's The Party's Over, and there's a new book coming out about Talk Talk. I forgot to look up who the author is, but just to put that on everyone's radar. Then we heard For I Am Life Now from Age of Peace off of brand new album Ode to Life. And then after that was Paper Chase from Mad Planets. Music Makes Me Think of You is the album that came out in 2000. And then we switched it up a little, got a little more intense with Ty Segall Band, I Bought My Eyes off of 2012 Slaughterhouse. And we finished that set with Mr. X from The Scavengers. They were a New Zealand-Australian punk band active from 1976 to 1978. This show, very accidentally, will be including, I'll be including a lot of New Zealand and Australian bands. The Chills, The Clean, The Scavengers, Blam Blam Blam, The Go-Betweens. There's something new from Eddie Current, Suppression Band. We'll get to that in a couple minutes. I want to thank some of our underwriters. One sec. 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I've been there. I went with my friend Maura last summer, who I actually just saw at a graduation party for her son. Her son and my daughter have known each other since they were like 3. Okay. That was a happy sigh. It's just, it's a lot of emotions this time of year. The Charlottesville Jazz Society presents the first annual Charlottesville Jazz Festival Thursday, June 4th through Sunday, June 7th. Jazz Fest brings together acclaimed regional, national, and international artists to multiple stages throughout the downtown mall. Performers include Veronica Swift, Randazzo Big Band, U.S. Navy Commodore's Big Band, John Dearth, and many of Charlottesville's finest musicians. 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Cadmium is a show for people who hear the phrase blackened crusty sludge and think of music instead of the stuff that builds up around your sink drain.
Every Sunday morning at 1, Mr. Owl takes you on a screaming ride through extreme metal past and present, from the shallow underground to the molten iron at the Earth's core. You might hear some clean singing, but don't hold your breath. And raw music from the 20th and 21st centuries, airing its genre-busting blend of progressive hootenanny, provocative commentary, and sprawling pop music history lesson on WTJU since 1995 or 1996. Radio Wowsville, heard each Sunday night from 11 to 1, is broadcast via nuclear warhead from a cave sound lab in Grottoes, Virginia. All right, who's ready for more music? What are we going to start this next set with? We are going to start the next set with some old Chills. That was just, this album, Sunburnt, was just reissued on Bandcamp, and it's back on vinyl for the first time in 30 years. So we're going to hear Secret Garden. Thank you so much for tuning in to Free Lucid Headphones this afternoon. I'm DJ Nowhere Girl.

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that's my cue to start flapping my gums. Sometimes I forget I have to come on air and say stuff. I remember one time I sat in for someone last minute here. They were stuck in traffic, and I hadn't really been on air before, and I was in the middle of training. And I remember the staffer that came in with me after I played a couple songs. She said, "Okay, now you go on air and you tell everyone what you just played." I was like, "Oh, yeah, that's right. That's what I'm supposed to do." Going way back, what did we start that long set with? We heard newly reissued Chills, Secret Garden, off of Sunburnt, off of Flying Nun Records, back on vinyl for the first time in 30 years. And then we heard a favorite of mine, Degenerate, from Vic Chestnut, off of 1996's About to Choke. And then The Clean, with Loog, I think is how you say it, L-O-O-G, off of 2009's Mr. Pop. That's one of my New Zealand-Australian bands from today's show. And then Hypnotized from The White Stripes, off of 2003's Elephant. I miss Meg White. I miss Meg White and her drumming. I mean, I know it was probably incredibly overwhelming, all the live shows and everything, and I think that was one of the reasons she kind of bowed out, but love her drumming. And then we heard something new from Jeremy Gluck, The Proving Trail. I'm a little confused about what's going on here. He's on Bandcamp, and this song was originally on his 1999 album, I Knew Buffalo Bill, but the Proving Trail Bandcamp album is like a companion album to Buffalo Bill. And then we heard Bizbag from Sick Alps, 2013 album was She's on Top, Drag City Records. And then Shout You Down, Galaxy 500, off of 2024's Uncollected Noise, New York, 1988 to 1990. We heard something else brand new, Record Tamer, from Beck Zegans, off of Engraving of Armor. Beck is out of Queens, New York, and previously played guitar for Pale Hound. Then we heard Sweet Spot from Ed O'Brien, who's also showing up just as EOB. So if you're trying to look him up, that's off of the brand new album Blue Morpho. And Ed O'Brien is a guitarist for Radiohead. And we heard from the Morning Glories, from the Tripes, off of Music for Neighbors. Thank you to Bacon Fat. He played some Tripes last Friday, and I dove back into them happily. That was recorded in 1984. Then we closed out the set with Magic Fig, another favorite of mine, off of their album, their 2024 album, and that was Goodbye Susie. I want to give a shout out to a happy stream monitor, San Francisco, Palmyra, Washington, D.C., lots of Charlottesville, Hopewell, Toronto, Canada, Jericho, Vermont, Harrisburg, PA. That's my halfway driving point to get up to New York. Pittsburgh, Boston, Massachusetts, Kind, Michigan, Union, Kentucky, Corvallis, Oregon, Durham, North Carolina, Ashburn, Virginia, New York, New York, Auburn, Washington, Morrisville, North Carolina, Columbus, Ohio, St. Petersburg, Florida, Lexington, Virginia, Norfolk, Virginia, Rocky Mount, Carmel, Indiana, Canandaigua, New York. Did I say it right today? I hope so. I don't mean to disrespect it. And lots of Palmyra, more Lynchburg. Thank you for tuning in. WT
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Paramount On Screen presents Pokemon Detective Pikachu on Sunday, June 7th at 2 p.m. Detective Pikachu, a wisecracking super sleuth, joins forces with a diverse cast of Pokemon characters to unravel a tangled mystery that could destroy the whole Pokemon universe. Tickets and information for Pokemon Detective Pikachu on Sunday, June 7th are at theparamount.net. WTJU is supported by Potter's Craft Cider, located just 10 minutes south of Charlottesville. On Sunday, June 7th, Potter's hosts WTJU's Vinyl Takeover in conjunction with the Prince Platters and Pints Vendor Market. WTJU's DJs will spin tunes from 1 to 6 p.m., with the market open from 1 until 5 p.m. Vintage wares, vinyl records, and art are available while enjoying music, beverages, and food. Details at potterscraftcider.com or on the WTJU Vinyl Takeover Facebook and Instagram pages. I'm going to start the next set with some Saharan rock from Tammy Crest. And we'll hear some more stuff from the Ted Lucas mine of beautiful things that have been released over the past month, month and a half. Some Go-Between, some Heat Miser. I think that's it. And then at 4 o'clock, David will be here, I'm pretty sure, for Jumping on the Bed. Okay, I think we covered it all. Let's get back to the music. Thanks for tuning in. This is DJ Nowhere Girl, and this is Free Lucid Headphones on WTJU.

Just gonna hop on here while we're wrapping things up. That set included, it started with Tammy Crest. The song was Imminen, and that's off of a brand new album, Asakel. And they're a Malian Saharian rock band formed in 2006. Then we heard something brand new, Jour d'été from Fleur. You can find that on Bandcamp. And then something else that was just recently released through Bandcamp, but recorded back in the late 60s. The song is Nowhere This Time. The band is In Black and White. And there's not a whole lot known about this psychedelic rock project. They were active around 1967. And then we heard Can't Stand the Pain from the Spike Drivers. They were a band that Ted Lucas was in, so a lot of his material I mentioned earlier is being released over the... It's been released over the past, like, month, 2 months. And that's off of Strange Mysterious Sounds, 1965 to 1970. And then we finished the set with Love Goes On, the Go-Betweens, off of 1988's 16 Lovers Lane. I had to check and make sure the mic wasn't on. I was singing to the... So I think we're going to wrap things up, maybe with some Blam Blam Blam, definitely with some Smiths, maybe some Heat Miser if I could fit it in. And that is it for another edition of Free Lucid Headphones. I can't remember if Rocker Panels is coming in next week. I know we were going back and forth on summer schedules. But thank you for joining me. I'm DJ Nowhere Girl. I'll be back in 2 weeks. And have a beautiful rest of your weekend.

0: Well, thanks to DJ Nowhere Girl for a highly eclectic Free Lucid headphones. Winding up with The Queen Is Dead by The Smiths, which a song that is now accurate. Just heard Tom Waits doing the live version of Telephone Call from Istanbul, originally appeared on Frank's Wild Years. That's from the album Big Time, which has the great advice of not driving a car when you're dead. There's actually a video. I forget if it's taken from an actual live performance. And I don't know why they remaster and re-release all these Tom Waits albums. I don't know why they don't put this out. Maybe it's on YouTube in some form. It was originally released in VHS. And I don't know. I mean, it seems to me this is something that could be upgraded and released because it's very cool. The musicians, Mark Ribot, and that I played the guy on the saxophone there is Ralph Carney. And I thought that would be a good introduction to another saxophone player, which we will talk about after these important words.
1: 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With an inventory of 120,000 titles and open every day, Daedalus has been at the same location for four decades. 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
0: And coming up tonight on Gather Round is a 2006 concert with Nickel Creek. That's Gather Round here each and every Saturday night between 8 and 9 p.m. featuring concerts from the Prism Coffee House and other nearby locales, except for the third Saturday of the month, in which case the third rail comes in, brought to you by the Rock Department and a live performance, usually here at our studios on Ivy Road, but sometimes in other nearby locations. 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Tickets and details at garthnewell.org. Well, in the background, more than you know, Sonny Rollins from his Moving Out album in 1954. And, you know, Sonny Rollins passed away. He was 95. He's his real name was Walter Theodore. He was born in September 1930, probably the last living connection to that whole bebop era there of, Bud Powell and Clifford Brown and John Coltrane. He lived a long life, but I was still kind of sad to hear of his passing. The jazz department has done a lot of tributes to Sonny. And one thing I always thought about him, it was kind of sad that a guy who, you know, reportedly practiced for like 15 hours a day back in, I guess, 2012, 2013, something like that, had to hang the instrument up because he had a pulmonary fibrosis. You know, one of the universe's, you know, dumb jokes. And while he initially was somewhat bitter about it, seemed to have come to terms with it. He was a real spiritual guy. He was spending his time, yoga and some kind of Buddhist practice, which kind of fit in with his whole persona. I mean, I think second only to Miles Davis, Sonny Rollins was like the personification of coolness, particularly later in life. You know, he had that beard and that hair and the sunglasses and all that stuff. It was just... it was just. In any event, we are going to do a tribute here, jumping on the bed style, whatever our style exactly is, including some collaborations, one of which you may not know about. It doesn't come up. It's a little annoying that if you were to type in Sonny Rollins, and a lot of times you will come up with an association with a rock band, as if that was his achievement in life, and certainly more than that. But we will be featuring that along with another collaboration. Here's Sonny Rollins with Max Roach on Strode Road.

0: Oh, in the background, that's Sonny Rollins doing Without a Song. And we are now without Sonny Rollins, as I'm sure you already know. We just heard Stop the Carnival from Sonny Rollins Road Shows, Volume 3. One of his last recordings in which he then had to stop playing the instrument that, you know, I guess you could say defined his life because he was suffering from pulmonary fibrosis. And later years, was devoting his life to a spiritual quest that has actually began very early in his life and his career. Anyhow, we heard Don't Stop the Carnival again from Roadshows Volume 3. And then three songs from the Tattoo You Rolling Stones thing. Album. So the charitable story goes that Charlie Watts, they wanted a sax player on some of these tracks, and Charlie Watts thought, how cool could it be to get Sonny Rollins to play with them? And unfortunately for Charlie, at least, the tracks were not recorded with the band. So Charlie did not actually get to play in real time with Sonny Rollins. And he was, at first he didn't want to do it. And one of the more charitable explanations is that he was more of a Beatles guy than a Stones guy. You remember those kind of arguments. But in reality, the other story is that his wife had to talk him into doing it because he didn't think too much of the Rolling Stones. He thought they were white guys trying to, you know, capitalize on black culture and not without really understanding it. But anyway, his wife did it. Convince him to play on those tracks. And there you have it. We heard Waiting on a Friend, which I think is the first track on the album. And in between some of the Stones things, we heard With a Song in My Heart, Sonny Rollins with the Modern Jazz Quartet, going back to 1953. Neighbors, the Stones, In a Sentimental Mood, also with the Modern Jazz Quartet. And then Slave. And then a collaboration with Leonard Cohen. Now, how did that come about? And I don't know. I have no idea. I don't know the background about whether, you know, Rollins thought, oh, you know, let me play with, this is a cool guy to play with. But it was engineered by, of course, Hal Wilner, whose career was based on bringing together musicians from different genres and mixing them up and doing some very cool stuff. And that is from a show that was originally called Sunday Nights, until somebody realized that, you know, we were doing this at 12:30, so it was already Monday. So they just started to call it, I think it was called something like the Michelob Presents Night Music. And it aired from 88 to 92 seasons, again, very late at night, probably under the assumption that there aren't really many people watching, so we'll let this guy do whatever it is he wants to do. And, you know, Hal Wilner had, you know, the kind of people that you would expect Hal Wilner to have on this show. And just as an example there, Cohen and Sonny Rollins together. Kind of the same thing happened with progressive radio. You know, when FM, you know, the government said, you know, you gotta, you know, we've got this new thing, you gotta use FM, and you gotta stop just replicating what you're playing on the AM side. And the people along these stations, well, nobody's listening, we'll let these guys do whatever it is they want to do. And they were playing all this alternative music until somebody said, well, people are actually listening, so we can make money off of this, which means we got to stop these guys from just doing whatever it is they feel like doing. In any event, before the Leonard Cohen, Sonny Rollins composition collaboration, we heard from Strode Road, Sonny Rollins from Saxophone Colossus. Well, we have we got to jump on our obit page, and we have a few more tributes to have. We had a long set of music there, and we have these very special words.
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0: And the gang looks back at bluegrass and old-time tunes of yesteryear and push forward to the music of today and tomorrow. Along with traditional bluegrass and old-time, they'll throw on some folk, local favorites, plenty of live and studio performances, and the latest news of festivals and other venues for live music. So, buckle up for the ride on Monday afternoons from 4 till 7 with the best picking and strumming around on Back Up and Push. And in case you didn't know, this is WTJU Charlottesville. 91.1 FM worldwide, WTJU.net. My name is David Soika. We have another hour to go of jumping on the bed. And we have a little more on our Obit page, beginning with a gentleman named David Henderson. He was a poet, but also a Hendrix biographer. He was 83 years old. And, well, yes, we are going to be playing... Who you might expect.

0: God.
1: Thank you very much. Thank you very much. Now,

Well, that was the Persuasions. I Have a Dream, obviously, riffing on the Martin Luther King Jr.'s famous speech in Washington before the obelisk. I Have a Dream. And there was a little snippets of that speech in there. And I played that for Clarence B. Jones, who helped Reverend King

0: Bonnie Raitt and Was Not Was did Baby Mine. That's from a, we were talking before about Hal Wilner. It was a Hal Wilner produced album called Stay Awake, various interpretations of music from vintage Disney films. And Baby Mine comes from the movie Dumbo. The Dumbo's mother sings that to him. I guess in the beginning of the film. And I played that for Happy. It was the name of an Asian elephant. It was in the Bronx Zoo, who apparently demonstrated some high cognitive ability. However it is, they test these things. I don't know if it's the same one they give to the president. I'm not sure about that. But Happy became... there was a lawsuit filed. Well, you know, this is such an intelligent animal. It needs to be in an animal sanctuary somewhere. And the Bronx Zoo responded, this elephant is being well taken care of. It has, in fact, a companion animal. It would be not good to separate them, so forth and so on. And anyhow, that suit was thrown out. And Happy passed away at the age of 55. Mary Chapin Carpenter did Grand Central Station from her 2004 album Between Here and Gone. And I played that for Margot Wellington. She helped save the Grand Central Terminal as an historic building. Back in the 70s when New York didn't have a lot of money or was trying to, you know, redevelop, there were plans to raise Grand Central Station and build something else, I don't know what. But anyhow, thanks to Margot Wellington, the edifice is an historical landmark, and it's still one of those kind of things you would see, or if you take a train, you couldn't help but seeing in New York City. A live version of Hey Joe, recorded in Sweden in 1967. I played that for David Henderson, Hendrix biographer and a poet in his own right. We have some new music to get to, but first, we have these important words.
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0: 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Well, it's another month, another week, another Willie Nelson album. This is from Dream Chaser, just came out. And this apparently is a co-write with Bob Dylan.

the letters are too small. I guess you know what you mean.

Well, that's new from the High Women. Redesigning Women from album Live at the Gorge 2023. The High Women are Brandi Carlile, Natalie Hemby, Maren Morris, and Amanda Shires. And they're obviously taking their name from the Highwaymen. Cash, Willie Nelson, Chris Christopherson, Waylon Jennings. Yeah, I believe the origin story is that something about Amanda Shires was wondering why there aren't more bigger female representation. And certainly those group of females are highly represented. And amen. I don't know what that means. Before that, Ray Willie Hubbard did Snake Form. That was by request. That's not new. That's from an album called Snake Form. Came out in 2006. But again, that's by request. Probably upon hearing a new Ray Willie Hubbard song, Cassette Mixtape. That's a single. And presumably, we're going to have a new album from Ray Willie Hubbard. And he is always a trip. Got some more new music to look at. But first, these important words.

Last American Waltz, that's Old Crow Medicine Show and Molly Tuttle from the Crow's new album, Union Made. That's one of a couple of collaborations on that album with Molly Tuttle. Not all surprising, given that the Old Crow frontman, Ketch Sekor, and Molly Tuttle are engaged. And it's but they also collaborate musically as well as romantically. Skeleton at the Feast, that's a new single by Sunvolt. Skeleton at the Feast is a phrase that means denote a person that casts a pall over a happy event. I assume the lyrics are directed at some things that are going on today, but you know, you can figure it out. And Paul McCartney from his new The Boys of Dungeon Lane, which I believe is music reflecting on his life pre-Beatles and some of the people that he encountered and issues he encountered. Life Can Be Hard is the single, or is the tune. Well, we've come to an end of another Jumping on the Bed. And we're going to go out with a new album from Neil Young and the Chrome Hearts. It's called As Time Explodes. It's live recordings. And I'm sure you're familiar with this one. JT the DJ will be sitting in the chair next week, making one of his rare appearances. He always does a great show, so you want to stay tuned for that. I'll see you in a couple weeks. Thanks for listening. See you next time. And hang in there.

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My name's John. I'm your host this week at Sunshine Daydream. 2 hours of the Grateful Dead every Saturday night. Pretty exciting, and it's the end of May, and so we got to fit in all the May 1977 shows we can. It's going to be the whole East Coast. It's going to be full. That was just from the mosque in Richmond, 525, the night Star Wars came out, 1977. And then we're going to go to Florida, Atlanta, where else? Baltimore, Hartford. I can't remember where else. Somewhere else. Anyway, that's what we got for the next little bit. And things I got to tell you about. 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Jeez, could I get it? I get it wrong every week. 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And the Virginia Theater Festival's 52nd season kicks off on Saturday, June 20th, and runs through July 26th. The season opens with Ken Ludwig's Moriarty, followed by the Tony Award-winning musical Disney's Newsies, and concludes with a one-woman play, Frida, a self-portrait. Tickets and information for the Virginia Theater Festival are at virginiatheaterfestival.org. All right, folks. Well, we are going to go to... where is it? Pembroke Pines, Florida, May 22nd, 1977. And, anyway, if you want to call in, you can. The phone number is 434-924-3959, and, I think the chat's working. So, I don't know if you want to chat. Jimmy thinks in the chat. Excellent. China Doll coming up for you, Jimmy. Anyway, stay tuned, and I'll see you in a little bit.

All right, the Grateful Dead from the Sportsatorium, Pembroke Pines, Florida. May 22nd, 1977. Help Slip Franklin's. So fun. So fun. Hey, folks out at Lake Anna, thanks so much for calling. That's thrilling to hear. It's nice to hear people listen. I figure people are listening, but anyway. And Jamie, thanks for calling in. That was fun, too, to talk to you and catch up. Hey, and if you want to call in, the phone number is 434-924-3959, or you can go to the chat. Yeah, Jimmy's on there. Anyway, so we're doing May 77, end of May 77. So yeah, it didn't just end May 8. It kept going, and it was still good. 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And when she's not hosting this show, Jessica's hosting The Eclectic Woman, the only radio program in Central Virginia that features women's music exclusively, spanning all genres of the globe with a variety of rich perspectives. 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Wait, we're right in that 76-77 pocket. It's like it's, what? Is it the simulation? I don't know. Anyway, we're going to get to, we're going to go back to the mosque in Richmond, which I guess is now the Altria. And we're going to hear Jack Straw. And then I made a mistake. We're bouncing back to St. Louis, Missouri, 515. But that's as far west as we're going. Anyway, all right. It's 6:43. So much more. See you in a little bit.

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It's Sunshine Daydream, 7:01. Almost one more hour of The Grateful Dead from 1977, May. That was just Donna Jean at the Baltimore Civic Center on May 26th. Pretty fun. What is that? 49 years ago and a couple days? Pretty good. Thanks for listening, everyone. 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All right. Well, we're going to stay at in Baltimore. Charm City. We hear Terrapin, Estimated Eyes, 77, y'all. Anyway, if you want to call it, and you can, you don't have to, though, but the phone number is 434-924-3959, or join Jimmy on the chat. All right. Anyway, back to it. See you in a bit.

0: 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The concert will take place at WTJU's performance space at 2244 Ivy Road in Charlottesville, right next door to Vivace. 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
1: All right. There we go. Estimated eyes, Baltimore, 1977. So awesome. Hey, it's fun to see everyone on the chat. Thanks, Walter. Thanks, Jimmy. Mornings. So fun. 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All right. Let's see. 7:36. I guess time's running out. There's more to come, though. I think I know what's happening. What is happening? We're going to Fox Theater in Atlanta. And it's going to be pretty good. I think it's going to be pretty good. Anyway, if you want to call in, you can. The phone number is 434-924-3959. You don't really have to, though. We're just listening, right? We're here all night. Anyway, catch you in a bit.

All right, China Doll, so great. Hope you've enjoyed the show. And I want to tell you, gather around each Saturday night from 8 to 9 for an hour of special concerts, both archived and live. There will be shows from the legendary Prism Coffeehouse archives mixed in with some of our announcers' own libraries. And you never know when a live concert might happen, so gather around each Saturday night right here on WTGU. And every third Saturday, tune in for Third Rail, a live concert series brought to you by the Rock Department. You can also watch it on youtube.com/WTJU. And coming up tonight on Gather Round, a 2006 concert with Nickel Creek. All right, let me get back to it. We're going to hear, let's see, a Cassidy. All right, see you next time.

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1: 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And then at the end of the hour, we'll sneak in a bit of the legendary 2003 David Greer and Chris Thiele Prism Coffee House concert.